0: Here is to introduce our debut of the week is our new music aficionado, DJ Luchi.
1: Yeah, with DLJ here for the week, and unfortunately, she is what everybody needs. Here is Tim's with What You Need.

0: And that was DL's Day Beer of the Week. 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
1: Y'all know some shows talk about it. 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

0: Don Lemon.
1: We saw.
0: He's very gay, but it was. I didn't know Big Freedia was that big. I guess they called it Big Freedia for a reason.
2: Oh, yeah.
0: Like, wow,
2: yeah,
0: of course. That's big, too.
3: Yeah. Don had his microphone upside down, and I'm like,
0: because Don, do you know, when I was the voice of Lie, I think I had enough. When I say that, you know, somebody drink that. When I go, nah, man, I'm good. Have another drink. I said, I don't think my liver's going to take this one.
4: The streaming movie review with Alebo, the streaming hack warrior.
0: It's up in about 10 minutes. Now we're getting back to the mix on the D.L. Hughley Show. Whoa.

0: That wraps up Hughley Now's party. We're going to bring the party to you every single hour. Now it's time for the streaming movie review with Alibo, the streaming hack warrior.
1: Hamne selam yanani. Olam ne se. Hamne, hamne, ham. Uh-oh. Dear, my home brother.
2: What's that, Alibo?
1: The movie is Jackass, Best and Last, starring Johnny D. Knoxville and his usual band of idiot warriors. This is the sixth Jackass movie in this franchise. As usual, the cameras follow the Jackass crew as they perform their final series of dangerous stunts and pranks. There are a lot of new stunts, and then there are a lot of clips of old stunts from the past. So, there is 20 minutes worth of the stuff bootlegged into the new stuff. I'm serious. This is not a movie. It is a suicide pact with better production value. Uh-oh. These guys are still diving into shopping carts, getting kicked in the clam basket by horses, and proving that 250 years of American freedom just means more stupid ways to hospitalize yourself for laughs. It is stupid. It's funny. It's the national anthem of Can I Hold Your Beer? I'm serious. The best part about this film is that it's the last one. I'm serious. I give this movie 2 handbags and my new Sally D. Hemings ice cream. Creamy vanilla and chocolate swirl ice cream. With a complicated family history you're not supposed to talk about at the dinner table. Uh-oh. One bite and you declare your own independence. Sally D. Hemings ice cream. Taste the forbidden flavor. Now with 3/5 less guilt. I'm serious. This is Alibo, your hacking warrior, with the Stream Hacking Movie Review. 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
0: Uh-oh. Coming up, we're going to take a peek into Jasmine's Diary. That's coming up in approximately 10 minutes on the D.L. Hughley Show.
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7: 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Argentina and Spain face off in the World Cup final live from New Jersey on Sunday. Messi is already considered one of the all-time greats, but back-to-back World Cup victories would truly put him in elite company. Globally, soccer stars garner the most discussion. Messi has clearly passed Cristiano Ronaldo in this tournament after taking a major step ahead with the World Cup win in Qatar. Pele won 3 World Cups, including back-to-back in 58 and 62, but Messi has the most goals with 21 and assists with 12 in World Cup history. 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

0: trans man, sensitivity. Everybody wants a sensitive dude to somebody breaking the house. Then you want them dudes with the big lip dudes from Bill Bill DeVoe. You want them on there.
1: It's the D.L. Hughley Show. And we're back.
0: Now it's time to take a peek at a Jasmine
2: what? Doc.
0: Okay, well, that'll do it. I mean,
3: that was falsetto.
4: Dear Diary, what a doozy this one is. So, have you ever dated someone and then ran into them years later and you didn't remember them? Now, I know that happens to guys a lot, but I'm talking about specifically for the ladies out there. So anyway, I didn't really date this guy, but we were kind of seeing each other a very long time ago. And he was younger than me, but not illegal, okay? Everything, we were both consenting. Adults, that is. Anyway, we kind of, you know, kicked it for a little bit. And then he left. He was from Germany. He went back to Germany. You know, I forgot about him. I went on and did my thing. And, you know, years went by. Well, I'm having dinner with a couple of friends. He walks across the room. I'm like, oh, he's handsome. He comes straight to me. He's like, hey, Jasmine. I was like, how do you know my name? And my girls are like, yeah, but don't worry about that. He's fine. And he was like, you don't remember me? I'm like, no. He was like, yeah, back in blah, blah, blah. And oh my God, I was so embarrassed because he was giving me this sheepish grin like, yeah, you don't remember me. I remember you. I was so embarrassed. My girls were like, how is that possible? I was like, At any rate, we exchanged pleasantries and that was that. No, I did not get his number. He did not get mine because I was way too embarrassed for that. Boom.
0: Some people get so upset with me, they never, and I mean never, ever, ever, never, ever,
2: never
0: miss an opportunity to let me know how they feel on our segment call.
2: F-U-D.
0: That's coming up in less than 15 minutes. It's the D.L. Hughley Show.
5: F-U-D-L Hughley.
3: Senor.
0: Plus, we're gonna honor some of the benefits. No,
3: okay. You want to play rock? You don't want to watch it? Okay. We're playing Super Bowl, okay?
5: Say hello to my little friend.
0: That's Cuban. See, y'all don't even know what y'all doing. If you're going to insult me, and if you're going to be racist, at least get the right country.
5: Okay.
0: That's Mexican. What are y'all doing?
1: You're hanging with D.L. Hughley and the crew. Don't touch that dial. The D.L. Hughley Show is coming right back to keep the conversation going.
0: Hey, let me tell you something. 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

0: My name is DL.
1: What did you set this on, hell? You gotta make her say my name one time here.
0: My name is DL.
2: Ladies and gentlemen, put your hands together for DL Hughley.
1: It's the DL Hughley Show, your 2026 edition. If you are going to be in San Francisco, California, starting tomorrow, I'll be there Friday and Saturday. So Carolyn Leavitt, she is the spokesperson for the White House, right?
3: Yes.
1: And she's pregnant, right? Mm-hmm. So is she lying for two? Mm-hmm. She lying for two? Wow.
4: Getting kids alone.
1: Does she have to lie twice as much because she's covering two lives?
3: Yes, indeed.
1: She's not lying for one.
3: She's lying for two.
1: And...

0: How did we go for steel striking Iran? Remember, a year ago, we blew up their nuclear capacity, right?
1: Yep.
0: Then at the beginning, we destroyed their army, the navy, everything, right?
2: What are we blowing up? KYIZ, Renton,
3: Seattle.
2: That's a good question. What are
3: we're
2: blowing also up streaming loud and clear
0: didn't
2: on
0: we,
2: the Simple
0: didn't we
2: Radio
0: we
2: app.
0: Blow them into. We're gonna, it's the greatest. None of that. What are we still blowing up?
3: I don't know. Any and everything.
0: And if how are they? How are we exchanging weapons when all of their weapons are gone?
3: I don't even know at this point. I don't think they know. They just like, do another one.
0: Worrying about testosterone. You need to be worried about mental capacity.
3: Yes, that part. That's still so crazy
0: it's
3: to me.
0: Stupid.
3: You're so concerned about their testosterone level. And I guess if you're not over 30, is what they say, your testosterone level, then you can't be in the military.
0: What can't you? So it's only going to be, what are you creating a super army? You know who else tried to do that too, right?
3: Yeah.
0: A white super army. Is that what you're trying to do?
3: Yeah. Well, you remember when he stood in front of all of them and said, if you're fat, you can't be in here. You got to be underweight and all these things.
4: Now you got to shave, whether you have, you know.
3: Yep.
0: Well, then this dude, we're not going to make people take the flu shot. And a whole base got the flu.
4: Yeah.
0: Dumbass.
4: And some died. Yep.
0: He's stupid. America deserves every ounce of this. Every ounce. You thought white was enough, and it ain't.
3: And it ain't.
0: All we got to do is see, just put white people in all these positions.
3: Mm-hmm.
0: And then, everything going to be great. Everything's going to be great. And then we have the Supreme Court. They'll let us do whatever we want. I'm like, man, it's if it wasn't so sad, it would be hilarious.
3: Yeah,
0: he said, they strut down the streets and no, the street's open.
3: Is it open?
1: Yeah, it's open for water, but not for ships.
0: That street closes more down than legs on the closes more than legs on the weekend. I swear to God, it's crazy.
3: Oh boy.
1: Leave my wife out of it.
3: It's definitely fine.
0: Come here. Now we're just showing old videos of stuff where you blew up. Look at that. We blowing stuff up. We're blowing trucks up now.
3: I told you.
4: That's Venezuela. I saw that.
3: That's
4: one
3: I'm blowing any and everything up.
0: You'll never use this line more again, messing with me, the care of the mightiest military.
3: Somebody get that bike over there.
0: Come here, we got a song for when your mom and daddy were still together. Some people get so upset with me, the things I say, so we're giving them an opportunity to express themselves with our segment called
4: F-U-G-L-U.
0: Plus, and we're bringing the party straight to you with the Hughley House Party. Right now, here's Usher. It's the

0: That, of course, was Usher and LMA, Don't Waste My Time. Some people never miss an opportunity to let me know how they really feel about the things I say, so we're giving them an opportunity to vent with our segment called
1: FVDL Hughley.
0: Right after a song from When Your Mom and Daddy Were Still Together. Lisa and Colt Jam all cried out. It's the DL Hughley Show.

0: That was a song from when your mom and daddy were still together. Lisa, Cole Jam, All Cried Out. Sometimes people get very, very, very upset with the things I say. So we're going to let them vent on our segment called...
1: F-U-D-O-Hughley.
0: So please welcome our F-U-D-O-Hughley correspondent, Little Niecy James.
2: Hello, this is Niecy James, your F-U-D-O-Hughley correspondent. Our first F-U-D-O-Hughley comment is from the D.O. Hughley Show website. Scholar18 says, DL, you are always quick to point out that everyone on the show is formally educated, but you are a middle school dropout. Yet, you are the boss with your name on the marquee of the show. While this anomaly may be true, it's frustrating when I tell my kids they have to work hard in school in order to be successful, but then they say, no you don't, look at Mr. DL Hughley. It's obvious God blesses you with comedy, and that's fine. But for you to promote to children that non-education is the key to success, it's just ignorant. Besides, you aren't the only dummy who became successful. Just look at who's currently in the White House. F*** you, D.O. Hughley. Our next F.U.D.O. Hughley comment comes from Instagram. Lox22 says, DL, I heard you talk about the barber who specializes in man weaves. You said that was whack and shows a lack of confidence in a man. Have you ever thought that maybe some men just want to look better? If you can accept a woman with weave, a padded bra, a waist trainer, booty pop, and fake eyelashes, you can truly accept a man who enhances his hairline. But f*** you, D.O. Hughley. Today's last F.U.D.O. Hughley comment is from Facebook. Apollo72 says, DL, I heard you say that when you were a teenager, you had sex in your parents' bed. I'm not sure what shocked me more. The fact that someone as ugly as you were in your teenage years was able to get a girl to sleep with you, or that your promiscuous mother, with her many male suitors, got off her back and out of the bed long enough for you to get in. F*** you, D.O. Hughley. Well, that's it for this week. This has been Niecy James, your F.U.D.O. Hughley correspondent. And until next week, bye.
0: Guess what? We're going to bring the party straight to with the Hughley House Party. That jumps off in 5 minutes on the D.O. Hughley Show.
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0: Number four of the top five New Year's resolutions that you'll never keep: retire from social media.
1: You know, I didn't post that much. After I did the thing about most brides have a groom, but Nicki Minaj had a groomer. After I did
0: that, we should take a break after that. Oops. Number three of the top five New Year's resolutions that you'll never keep: drink less alcohol or stop drinking altogether. No, not even for dry.

0: That's going to wrap up the Hughley House Party. Now it's time for What You Need to Know with the one and only Sybil Wilkes.
1: It's Sybil Wilkes with What We Need to Know. During last night's address from the White House, the president announced he's declassifying evidence alleging that China successfully hacked the U.S. infrastructure to compromise 220 million U.S. voter files during the 2020 election. At home, an environmental crisis is unfolding as dense Canadian wildfire smoke blankets the Northeast and Midwest, driving air quality to dangerous levels in major cities like Chicago, Cleveland, and Detroit. In public health, the CDC is investigating shredded iceberg lettuce supplied to Taco Bell by Taylor Farms as the likely source of a massive parasitic outbreak across 34 states. And finally, a chaotic studio breach at the Today Show Thursday is under investigation after a male intruder lunged at the host, Craig Melvin, while shouting bigoted slurs before being detained by security. I'm Sybil Wilkes. Be informed. Be empowered.
0: Thank you, Sybil. What have you learned is coming up next on the D.L. Hughley Show. So Monday, what had happened was, Monday we asked the question, did feminine, did feisty broads destroy the black family?
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0: Hey, Kyle, stop jumping your happy ass on the microphone. 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
0: get it.
5: Too late. Don't stop. Get it. Remember, I'm at Cobb's tonight. Two tonight and two tomorrow. So come check me out if you're taking notes. Jasmine Sanders, what on earth, pray tell, did you learn today?
6: I saw where somebody broke into the Today Show studio. Did you see this?
5: See Craig Miller.
6: Looking for Al Roker. Yeah. But ended up yelling at Craig Melvin.
5: Where
6: they
5: Al
6: look
5: at?
6: Nothing alike.
5: Yo, Al.
6: Where Al at? I want to holler at him.
5: This for
6: it's
5: Al.
6: Terrible, yeah. But he was attainable.
7: Years ago, Al would have been a lot easier to find.
5: Al, he messed around, got that surgery. He get it waiting for the pill, but no.
6: Yeah, or the shot.
5: Mm-hmm.
6: Either one.
5: Look at all that water in Hollywood. It's a water main break in Hollywood.
6: Dang.
5: Ironically, right where Lindsey Graham's flag was in Hat Man.
6: Yeah, or his favorite hangout spot.
5: Yeah.
6: Yep.
5: So we got screw worms.
6: Yep.
5: Mm-hmm. We got explosive diarrhea.
7: Mm-hmm.
6: Yep.
5: We got what else?
7: Measles back.
5: Yeah.
8: Hoof and mouth disease.
5: This dude even got the band back together.
8: Yeah. Everything. Ingrown toenail.
7: Jim Crow laws. Yeah. Everything. Hey, back.
5: Man, we got everything.
6: Yeah. Legionella.
5: Man.
6: We got it all.
5: We got ooh, everything that they had in the 50s except Leave It to Beaver. That's it.
8: Hey, he coming back.
5: You know, insurance don't cover none of that.
8: Nope.
6: Oh, it doesn't?
9: It doesn't.
6: Wow. Nope. Oh, my goodness. Yeah, I'd be very upset.
5: Yeah. I just said that you're going to be.
8: For the few that got insurance.
5: if it was rain or something, but this is a water main break. The city has to do that. Skip, my man, Cheatham, what'd you learn today?
7: Man, every day she proves she's more and more MAGA. Nicki Minaj, she's doing just like Trump now. She is accused of skipping out on over $250,000 legal fee bills. Just like Trump, don't pay the bills. Don't pay.
5: Yeah, and she's also married to somebody who can't drive by a school. So it's all that.
6: Wow.
8: Similarities.

0: 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We got to go.
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3: Hello, who am I speaking to?
4: Patella from Flint.
3: Hey, baby, how you doing? What's going on with you?
4: I'm trying to get into college.
3: Okay, you're trying to get into college?
4: Yeah.
3: Okay, what's your major?
4: A business.
3: Business?
4: Yeah.
3: I thought you were going to say sex education.
4: No.
3: Since you're listening to the Sweat Hotel, I thought you were going to say sex education.
4: Well, I know pretty much about sex education.
3: Oh, you know about that. Well, what do you know about sex education? What do you know about that?
4: A lot.
3: You say a lot?
4: Yeah.
3: How much is a lot?
4: Okay. You want me to lay out what I know?
3: Let me know what you know. I might be missing a few things.
4: Oh, and then getting down to the real nitty gritty.
3: Getting down to the real nitty gritty. Okay.
4: Yeah.
3: Okay, I took you far enough. Thank you for checking in, baby girl. Appreciate that. All right, bye-bye.
4: Bye.
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3: Hello, who am I speaking to?
4: Hey, this is Anthony.
3: Hey, how you doing, baby? What's going on with you?
4: Nothing much.
3: Okay, what can I do for you tonight, boo?
4: I want to apologize to my man. He just went to Texas, and I want to apologize to him because I'm always accusing him of cheating and talking to girls.
3: Have you ever caught him wrong?
4: No, not really. I'm the real suspicious type. So.
3: Okay. Well, you need to stop that. That's no good in any relationship unless you catch him.
4: Yeah, I know it is. it's kind of crazy, but at the same time, it's making our relationship better. We just had a baby. She's 3 months
3: okay.
4: old. So
3: congratulations, baby girl.
4: Thank you, and I wanted to say I love your show, and thank you for taking my call.
3: All right, thank you. All right, have a good night, boo.
4: You too.
3: All right, bye bye.
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0: to the penthouse. 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
1: Yeah, I know. 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
2: You're inside the Sweat Hotel. Who am I speaking to?
3: Hi, my name is Chris. Hey, I'm going to ask you a question.
2: What's your question, baby?
3: From a man's point of view.
2: Okay.
3: We went out on 2 dates.
2: Mm-hmm.
3: It all went well. We went on the 3rd date, which was at his house. We cuddled, kissed, but I didn't give it up. And after that, he started getting distant.
2: Well, if you didn't give it up, that his only reasoning or his only reason for being with you was he just wanted to tap it. Real talk.
3: Okay. So I basically made the right decision when
2: you
3: I
2: mean, if he got distance because you didn't give it up on a 3rd date, obviously that's all he was interested in. Because any man who's interested in you is not going to just get distant and not want to have anything to do with you after the 3rd date because you just didn't have a sexual relationship with him. That doesn't happen.
3: Yeah, and when I approached him with, I feel like you're not into me, all he could say was, wow, and never said anything after that.
2: Well, basically, you got the answer from me now.
3: You got that.
2: All right, baby girl. Take care of yourself, baby. Bye-bye.
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2: Hey, this is Keith. Who am I speaking to?
3: Yeah, Mr. Keith, well, this is me, Fatima. I was calling you before I was at the record store. I just left.
2: What's up, Fatima? How you doing?
3: I am doing fine. I talked to you before. You remember me?
2: Okay. What can I do for you tonight, Fatima?
3: I want to ask you a question. Are you going to be mad?
2: Am I going to do what?
3: I said, I want to ask you a question. Are you going to be mad?
2: Am I going to be mad? No, I'm not going to be mad. It all depends on what the question is. What's the question?
3: Well, it's very personal, so that's why I asked you.
2: I don't know. I mean, it depends. What are you asking me? What's the question?
3: I want to know when was the last time you... I want to know when was the last time you make love.
2: Well, that's personal. Why would you want to know that?
3: Oh, this is the Sweat Hotel, right? This is your
2: okay.
3: Radio, so I think maybe
2: I should be asking you. You should be calling me for apologies, the maintenance man, or confessions. So the question that I should be asking you, when is the last time you made love? But that's kind of personal. But you asking me when is the last time I made love? I mean, not that long ago. Let me put it like this. Not that long ago. Okay. When is the last time you made love, baby?
3: Not yet. I didn't do it yet.
2: You didn't do it yet? What do you mean you didn't do it yet?
3: Because I'm by myself.
2: You by yourself? How long have you been by yourself?
3: 10 years.
2: 10 years? That's a long time. So you haven't made love in 10 years?
3: Yes.
2: I don't believe you.
3: I swear. But you, I can tell maybe you are telling me, I guess you have maybe, what, the last week? You make love last week, 2 weeks ago?
2: 2 weeks. See, you put me on the spot. So you said, you asked me, have I made love last week, 2 weeks ago? Within that time, yes, I made love within 2 weeks.
3: Oh, really?
2: Oh, really?
3: Oh,
2: really?
3: I have one friend who likes you, so you better be careful what you are saying on the radio before she gets wrecked.
2: She just have to get mad because I got to do what I got to do, baby.
3: Well, I'm just saying because I have one friend who likes you.
2: Okay, she'll be all right. All right, baby girl. Thank you for checking it. I appreciate that. All right. Have a great night.
0: Didn't get through tonight?
4: 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Try your call again.
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I told you we have more variety, more versions that you will not hear anywhere. That's Leon Thomas and Chris Brown. That's called Mutt, the DJ Rob De Niro remix. I like it a lot. All right, for the next 5 hours, we have bops, slappers, and jams for you. The number to call is 206-325-1420, Sergio LaCour. Getting started off with you. Yeah, weekend jams. Let's start with Kehlani, Missy Elliott, brand new music. This is called Back and Forth. 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

the hurt and I'm hard in the potty. Standing in the midst of 100,000 haters, dynamite, a C4 strapped around my waist. Bloody tears in my eyes, hit the switch, making sure every motherfucker need to blow away and die. My brother, you can't bring her on with bombs, I'm on with guns. Fuck you, obituary, I got all that you carry, your mother. Phenomenon, cause I'ma come till they put all of us in the cemetery. You dig?

Her Money is Long. That's Hours and Hours by Money Long. She said we could do this for hours. What's yours is mine and what's mine is yours. It's hard to find a woman like that, I promise you. But if you like to find one, tune in tonight around 11 p.m. Pacific. We're going to break it down for you lovers, put you live on the radio. You can say any message you want to whoever you want tonight, playing songs like this and more. Quiet Storm, Love Lines, KYZ, and KBMS with Sergio. Right now it's Victoria Monet. This is called Let Me. Weekend Jams, Sergio LaCour.

0: 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Young Money. Yeah.
1: Let's move forward. That's Drake, Best I've Ever Had. That's his first song that he came out with.

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1: Mr. President, hey, this is the G-Child. Space Gatins, I'm back, baby. Yes, I'm back. And Mr. President, you're not chilling in

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3: 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Oh, you love the old cuts? Let's see how sharp your IQ is on old school cuts. You name the song in 3 seconds.
4: Oh, no, I got the one for sure, for sure. Al Green, Tired of Being Alone.
3: Oh, come on.
4: Ah, wait until the chorus.
3: You got to be quicker than that. 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
4: All right, got to. James Brown, that's my Big Payback. That's easy. That's easy. I got that. Come on now. Give me something challenge. Give me a challenge.
3: You want a hard one. What do you think it is? Time's up.
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4: 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Up. This is like time's a wedding up. Song. Time's for up. Sure.
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4: 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I can't hear this challenge.
3: 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How about this one here?
4: 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Give me that Steve Harvey, the butt. Doing the butt. Hey.
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That's El Mean. It's called It's Reclusive. Sergio, KYZKBMS. We are the station to give you more variety, more jams. Of course, let's talk, all right? Let's keep it rolling. We're going to give you 50 minutes. Yeah, 50 minutes. All right, by request, we're going to send this out to Gig Harbor, Washington, to Tanya. She want to hear this one. We got Mario coming up, right? Here's Let Me Love You.

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giving you some writing music. That is Jay Don. He's talking about I'll be good. Yeah, I'll be good to you, baby girl. Yeah, just be good to me. 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Want to say hello to DJ DaVicious hanging out with us on the Weekend Jams. 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

Come here, baby. Come here, baby. All right, so we can jam with Sergio LaCour, Blackstreet, featuring Teddy Riley. That's Baby Be Mine. All right, don't forget, tonight we're going to break it down, put you live on the radio. It is called Love Lines, the Quiet Storm version of the Weekend Jam. We'll be playing songs like this and more, telling your loved one how you feel, whether it be good, bad, whatever, indifferent. This is Coco Jones. This is called Double Back. We'll double back with you, baby. It's Sergio, KYIZKBMS.

0: 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That's The Recipe, Babyface and Money Long. 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

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We play more variety, more jams, and we're going to get it on for you. But it is what it is. That's Young Miami and Spin That. Yeah.

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Come on, baby. Baby, be mine. Yeah, tonight we're going to make sure your baby is yours. Starting at 11 p.m. on the Quiet Storm, we call it Love Lines. Make sure you stick and stay for that, right? Playing songs like this and more for you and yours. Yes. This is Jodeci by request. Love you for life. Want to say hello to Tanya after North Tulsa. She wanted to hear this one, right? It's the Weekend Jams.

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1: Woo! Yeah. Welcome to the church, volume 2. Exclusive 213. Got my nephew, Nate Dogg, in the house. Nate Dogg, holla at him. Where you at?

the loot, and I ain't afraid to shoot, and I love to toot-toot. Beep, beep as I slide up the street. I'm from the LBC, and I don't know what y'all done heard about me, but I'm a C-R-I-P with some P-I-M-P too. I'm a real pimp player from the 213 crew. Now look here, boo, if you gon' bang or hang with the dog, you best to get in. 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

0: fly.
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0: Super fly. 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Oh, I'm fly, yeah.
2: Okay, here we go.
3: 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Here we go.
2: 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Another slapper brought to you by Sergio on the Weekend Jams. 1620 KYIZ.
4: Young money. Yeah. So.

All right, it's the Weekend Jam. Sergio LaCour, Lil Wayne, and Drake, She Will. I wonder what happened to Lil Wayne. The little gremlin, I'm just saying, he's not making hits like that anymore. But that was a hit back in the day. Yeah, all right, here comes some Vito, OG Park. As soon as I get home, I got you. I'm going to take care of you. It's the Weekend

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1: 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You remember this song?
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blues has always been totally American. As American as apple pie. As American as the blues. As American as apple pie. The question is why? Why should the blues be so at home here? Well, America provided the atmosphere.

0: 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That's featuring Nate Dogg. We gave you some West Coast music, as we gave you 50 minutes of commercial-free music, and we're going to do it again, some more West Coast.
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1: 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Who got me? 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Oh, all right. Let's keep this here.

0: I had to do it.
1: Had to get down to Houston. What's up, Houston? Sending a shout out to you guys. 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

0: 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That's A Boogie with the Hoodie. That's Did Me Wrong. We just gave you over 50 minutes of commercial-free music. 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

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Let's get this love fest going. Here's Guy. Peace of my love. It's the Weekend Jams Quiet Storm Love Lines with Sergio LaCour.

0: It's Love Lines with Sergio LaCour. Going to the phone lines. Caller, what is your name?
1: My name is Pete Duncan.
0: Hey, Pete Duncan, where are you calling from?
1: Tacoma, Washington.
0: Say that again?
1: Tacoma, Washington.
0: Oh, you're in Tacoma. Okay, how's things going for you?
1: Man, things are splendid, man. I just wanted to dedicate something to this young lady.
0: What's her name?
1: She goes by the handle of Karma Da Vinci.
0: Karma Da Vinci. What a beautiful name, and that's intriguing. Is there a message you want to tell Karma while we're on the radio?
1: Keep your head up. Most definitely, you can have a piece of my love.
0: All right. Thank you, Peter, for calling.
1: Yes, sir. Thank you.
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0: Hello, who are we talking to?
1: Katanya.
0: Hi, Katanya. How you doing?
1: I'm great. How are you?
0: We're doing great. What city are you in today?
1: Tulsa, Oklahoma. Yes, I want to dedicate this song to Mark. I love you, sweetheart. I want Mark to know that he is the love of my life, and I thank God for him.
0: We want to thank you for calling Love Lines.
1: You're welcome.

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0: It's Sergio Lovelines. Going to the phone lines with Sergio. Hello, who we talking to?
1: Chris.
0: Hey, Chris, what's going on with you, buddy?
1: Hey, nothing much, man. Just enjoying the day. How are you?
0: Oh, just enjoying this good music we playing today. Anything you want to say to someone today?
1: Yeah, I want to give a shout out to my baby girl. What's her name? Oh, Chandra.
0: Okay.
1: Sorry about that, Chandra. We just been dating for three weeks or so now, but I think she's the one.
0: She's the one, huh? How can you tell she's the one? How can you tell?
1: You know how it just fit. Like when you meet, it just fit. You know, y'all start in each other's sentences and start thinking the same things like that.
0: Yeah, right.
1: No real drama, nothing. You know, just y'all just get together and have a good time.
0: Okay, yeah, nice. She's the one. We're gonna send this out to Chandra from you. Okay,
1: Chandra.
0: Chandra.
1: Chandra.
0: All right.
1: Love you, baby.
0: Thanks for calling.
1: Thank you, Sergio. Keep doing your thing.
2: 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Z Twins.

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Let's go back to some Keith Sweat back in the day. I thought you would like this one. I just blew the dust off this record. All right. There's Keith Sweat, How Deep Was Your Love? Weekend Jams, Quiet Storm. It's the Love Lines.

0: It's the Weekend Jams with Sergio. Let's go to the phone line. Caller, what is your name?
1: My name is Kyle.
0: Kyle? Kyle, where are you calling from?
1: Kyle, calling from Los Angeles.
0: How's the weather?
1: City of Angels.
0: How's the weather in the City of Angels right now?
1: Well, it's kind of cloudy, sunny, and cool. A little humidity.
0: Okay, all right. Thank you for calling.
1: Not too bad.
0: Who's on your mind tonight?
1: Well, I want to send this one out to my long-lost sweetie.
0: Oh.
1: The one time never erased. Wherever you are, this song is for you.
0: So how does Sweetie make you feel?
1: Timeless.
0: That's it?
1: Well, that's all I can say on the radio.
0: All right.
1: Yeah. Makes you feel real special, man. You know, kind of needed, wanted, loved, all those necessary things.
0: That's a beautiful thing. We want to thank you for calling Loveline, Kyle. You take care now, okay?
1: All right, thank you, Sergio. Have a good day, bro.
0: Bye-bye now.
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0: 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And I think about you. I read the paper. I think about you. Fix my dinner. And I think about you.

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Sergio LaCour, Quiet Storm, Love Lines, Blackstreet, Think About You. Yeah, I was thinking about you all night, I promise you. 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It's time for me to get out of here. Don't forget to love is a painful thrill. Not to love, more painful still, but it's the worst of pain to love and not be loved again. And I truly love you. I love you more than I did yesterday, and much less than I will tomorrow. This is Sergio LaCour. Check it out. KYZKBMS. Bye-bye.

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1: Ladies and gentlemen, everybody, thank you. Thank you for tuning in. But most of all, let us all in a unified voice say thank you, Lord. Man, for another great day. I am so excited about the fact that God ain't through with me yet. I am thrilled and overcome with joy that he has seen fit to let me still be here. Come on, God. Man, you better come through. And you know something, man? All that I'm wanting from God, you know what I really had to start doing? I really had to start taking a real close look at all I done got from God. Man, man, oh man, oh man. And it's a lot, man. And I've been thinking a lot about this too lately. I cannot believe how he has not let me fall. Oh, I've stumbled. Oh, I've been down. There's people been walk across my back. But I mean, falling to where I couldn't get up. No, he done got me up every single time. Steve Harvey Morning Show. For everybody listening, be grateful today. Tell God thank you, because you got a lot to be grateful for. If you locked up and you can hear my voice, thank God today. It could have been worse. I know you're suffering. I know it's tough where you're at. But hey, man, you do realize it could have been worse, don't you? Y'all keep your head up behind the wall, man. Keep your head up. God loves you, and God got a plan for you. Just got to ask for it all the time, man. God got a purpose for you. You can still feel it. All right? Let's go. Steve Harvey Morning Show, Shirley Strawberry, Carla Pharrell, Mississippi Monica, and the legend that is Nephew Tommy. Folks, how y'all feel today?
2: Good.
3: I'm good. Monday,
4: good. How you doing?
3: How are you?
4: Yeah.
1: Hey, man, you know what?
3: Chicken butt.
1: Well, this probably ain't the way to open the show, but
2: let me hear.
1: Well, you know, I've made a conscious decision to pray for some people.
3: Well, that's nice, Steve.
1: You know,
4: well, that's a good way to open the show.
3: Okay.
1: People that I know that's going through some things, and you know, I'm not going to be a part of. I'm not going to be that group that jumps on the bandwagon when somebody down. Because we got to stop doing that, man.
2: Right.
1: We got to stop doing
3: start
1: that.
3: Somewhere.
1: And man, we just got to stop piling it on. You know, why do we relish in somebody's demise or bad news? You know, just come on, man.
3: I know why people do it. Because
1: why?
3: It makes them feel better about their sorry lives. That's why. It does. Plain and simple.
1: That's crazy.
3: Mm-hmm.
1: Well, we're on the Steve Harvey Morning Show. We're going to do better. We're going to do better.
3: Good.
1: We're gonna,
3: I like
1: we're
3: that.
1: We're going to celebrate more.
3: Yes. Mm-hmm.
1: We're going to celebrate each other more.
3: Ooh, yeah.
1: We're going to spread the good news instead of the bad news. Now, we will handle the bad news when it comes, you know, like what this administration is trying to do. And we're going to get out and vote.
3: Yes,
1: because they don't want us to.
3: Yes,
1: ladies and gentlemen, go ahead, Shirley.
3: All right. Thank you, Steve.
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0: 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It is time now for the nephew to run that prank back. What you got for us, nephew Tommy?
1: I got something stupid for you, Shirley. We're going to run it back. This right here is your new boss. Your new boss.
0: Okay. Mm-hmm. All right.
2: The new one.
1: Mm-hmm. You know, black people can't handle a new boss. Just take a listen.
0: Change. Here it comes.
1: Yes.
3: Hello?
4: Hello. I'm trying to reach Jason, please.
3: This is me. How can I help you?
4: Hey, Jason, this is Lyle. I'm giving you a call out of Human Resources.
3: Right.
4: How you doing? You're the foreman, the project guy out there?
3: Yes, I am. I'm the project manager here. How can I help you?
4: Listen, you've been training an individual out there, I think, for the last month or so. Have you been training a
3: Yes, a great guy. Doing great work. Doing good.
4: Okay. How's he? Is he coming along pretty good with everything?
3: Oh, man, he's picking up real good, man. He learning the trade. I mean, he's picking up just like I would love for him to pick up.
4: Okay.
3: Excellent young worker.
4: And he's got how many more weeks of training out there?
3: I would say probably about another week or two.
4: Okay.
3: Before we let him, you know, put him on his own.
4: Okay. Do you think he'll handle it efficiently?
3: Oh, yes. I think he'll be a great, great employee.
4: Okay. You've been with the company how long?
3: Going on about 17 years.
4: Yeah.
3: Now.
4: My records are telling me somewhere around 16 plus, right?
3: Right.
4: Okay.
3: Almost 17.
4: Okay. You've been with us quite a while, and first of all, let you know we're grateful of the work that you're putting in.
3: Well, man, I appreciate it. My man, man. I appreciate it to help the company, man. And, you know, being here these many years, man, hey, let you know, man, I love my company.
4: Exactly. Listen, we got a few adjustments we're going to be making out there in the plant. You say going to be done in about a week or two?
3: Yes, yeah, about a week or two.
4: Here's what we're going to do on that particular day that he gets released, and you definitely know he's ready for everything. I'm going to want you to give him your key card as well as the key to your office.
3: The what, man?
4: I'm going to want you to give him your key card that gets you actually onto the property, and you have your own parking space too, don't you?
3: Yes, I do.
4: Okay. Now we're going to need you to give him your key card and your office key, and We'll find you another place to park. He's actually probably going to be parking in your space.
3: Hold it. What you mean? You telling me to give him my key parking?
4: Right.
3: My
4: parking space, but your key card to get you onto the property, the little,
3: right.
4: Your little electrical card there.
3: Right.
4: That as well as your office. He's going to actually be taking over as project manager.
3: No, sir. I'm not giving up nothing.
4: Sir,
3: nobody's going to take over no project manager.
4: First of all, sir, let's do this. Let's tone the language down, okay? We're going to find a place for you. But for the time being, we're going to put you back in the plant until we find something for you.
3: You ain't going to find no place for me. My place is where I'm at right now. I'm not moving from nowhere. You ain't fit to find me nothing. I got 17 years up in here. Ain't nobody fit to find me not a place to move. You got to understand that part there. I got 17 years up in here. I'm training a young guy, and this guy got a couple months, and you're talking about y'all want to do what to me? Move me?
4: Jason, this is a temporary move. We're going to find something better for you.
3: No, man. You ain't better.
4: This is
3: the project, man. Ain't nobody going
4: to
3: move.
4: You.
3: Got that understanding?
4: This has come from the head.
3: Tell me who the head is. I know the head people.
4: This decision actually has come from the vice president.
3: No, they ain't told me none of that. It come to me first.
4: I'll tell you what, Jason. This is something I'm supposed to probably not tell you, but let me let you in on a little something.
3: Yeah, let me in on something, because this is going to be some bull him, because I shut the whole place up out here. And I mean
4: Let me explain something to you, Jason. This young guy that you've been training, he's actually the nephew of the vice president.
3: I don't give a about no nephew or no vice president, man. Do you think I care about some president? Tell the president I said what I say. Him and the nephew. Who cares about the nephew? They ain't never told me none of this.
4: Okay, well, can I expect you to give your key over to him?
3: No, hell no. I ain't giving nobody nothing. Doesn't get the law to come get it. Ain't nobody getting nothing. I ain't leaving. How that sound?
4: Sir, all I can ask you for is I need your key card and I need the key to your office. I need you to empty out your things so we can move Victor in there
3: and hold on.
4: You a place. This is just a temporary slap right now.
3: No, you, them, all, ain't nobody getting a thing, okay? I done been here. I tell you what I go do. I go out there and I pimp slap this little son of a, okay? And then I find out who his boss is or whoever the nephew supposed to be and kick his but I ain't giving up nothing. And this I'm talking about, y'all with the wrong one, okay? With the wrong one at this time. But this ain't nobody taking nothing from me.
4: You're talking about beating the vice president's nephew. You're losing control here, Jason.
3: No, I ain't losing nothing. I'm on thing control I'm going to lose is when I kick his how that sound. And I'm going to kick the ball, the CEO, all of them, how that sound. Did that make sound clear to you?
4: No, it makes no sense. We're trying to just give you some place to be temporarily until I find you another slot.
3: It ain't no other slot. My slot is my slot. I'm going to kick his rat not how that sound to you.
4: Sir, all I'm asking is I need your key card and I need the key to the office. Get all your things out so I can get Victor moved in within the next week.
3: Ain't no keys, okay? All of them, I don't give a how that sound. I don't care nothing about them, okay? See, you're going to make me somebody out here today, okay? I'm tired of this, and this ain't going to happen to me.
4: I'm going to get security to come over and walk you out, okay?
3: No, ain't no security to walk me no way. How that sound? I came here ain't by myself. Ain't nobody to walk me up out of here.
4: Are you having problems moving out for the nephew?
3: The nephew, okay? The nephew is not going to come in here and take
4: okay.
3: How that sound?
4: Okay, there's another nephew that you need to be aware of. Do you know who the other nephew is?
3: Hell no, I ain't never seen no other nephew. I ain't know that was a nephew.
4: Let me tell you who the other one is.
3: Who the other one is?
4: The other one is Nephew Tommy from the Steve Harvey Morning Show. Jason, you just got pranked.
3: Y'all lying with me, man? Come on, man. Don't play with me, man.
4: Jason.
3: Y'all lying, right?
4: Hey, Jason, listen, man.
3: Man, this ain't no Tommy, man. Y'all need to put that man. Man, y'all don't know how long the brother. Man, I worked my way up. Man, hey, man, I ain't mean no disrespect to y'all, but hey, man, y'all got me good, man.
4: I got you, man. I got one thing to ask you, man. 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
2: Ooh.
1: Stupid as all get out. What?
2: Just ooh.
1: Hey, I didn't get to think yesterday. I didn't get to think Hattiesburg. I think Hattiesburg yesterday. Hattiesburg, Mississippi. I appreciate y'all coming, hanging out with your boy, ignorant all evening long. Was I stupid enough for you? Yes, I was. Yes,
2: I'm
1: I was.
2: Sure, the answer.
5: Oh, yeah. I think there ain't no doubt about that.
6: Did you rock your white?
1: Yeah, it was kind of winter white, but I did have white. It was more winter white. It looked more vanilla on stage.
6: What white?
2: Wow. You had to ask.
1: It looked vanilla. Right. It didn't look really white. It wasn't Clorox white, but it was
2: Thank
1: white.
2: Thank you, nephew.
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0: 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It is time to ask the CLO, our Chief Love Officer, Steve Harvey. All right, here we go. This is from Tamika in West Palm. Tamika writes, I let my boyfriend stay over at my house one night, and now 2 months later, he's still here. He said he loves me and wants a future with me. It all happened so quickly that I'm questioning it. How will I know if it's love or if he was just homeless? Wow. Love or homeless?
1: Whoa,
0: that's a big
2: gap
0: there.
3: I've actually made that statement before.
0: Oh, so you can relate.
3: Oh, yes, I can.
0: CLO.
3: Being homeless, I can't tell you how many women I was in love with when I was homeless. I've been fell in love with everybody I met at the mall.
0: Because they had a warm bed. And
3: well, you know, they looked like they had showered, so I knew they had a place to bathe.
0: Uh-huh.
3: Yeah. I was interested. That's one thing I always did. I always kept myself looking decent. Go ahead, though.
4: So you would be looking at women to see if they showered?
3: I've always been there. I've always cared about a woman's up.
0: As you should, yeah.
3: Right. And that's important.
0: Yeah, cleanliness.
4: But surely he's looking to make sure they not homeless, though. He looking a little right. deep into it.
3: What is we going to do with each other?
1: A judge.
3: Another homeless person.
0: And it's very selfish, yeah.
3: I ain't got no more room in this car.
1: Oh, my goodness.
3: Where you going to put your stuff?
0: Wow.
3: You got to come on now. So somebody got to come up.
0: How can she tell if it's love or if he's homeless? That's her question. Tamika.
3: Well, it ain't got nothing to do with it. Do you love him?
0: Well, she doesn't want to be used, though, right. by this homeless man for her shelter.
3: Do you love him? Has it worked out for you, him being there? Does he make a contribution? Is he paying rent?
1: Contribute? Yeah.
3: What is he doing? If he's not doing those things, then you got played.
0: Okay.
3: And he need to find somewhere else to stay. Here's the reasons he need to find somewhere to stay. He's not making a contribution, and you don't love him. Okay, what are we doing?
0: Mm-hmm. Okay.
3: And if he's not doing either one of them, if he's not making a contribution, what are we doing? Or if you don't love him, what are we doing?
0: Mm-hmm. Yeah, because she said it happened really quickly. So.
3: Obviously too quickly.
0: Yeah.
3: Your mom and them looking upside just said, so you met him and he stayed there now all the time?
0: Right.
3: You done worked hard to get yourself an apartment. He done came in there. I love you. Mm-hmm. You know how many times I said that?
4: You love shelter.
0: So Tamika, listen to the CLO, okay? He has experience in this area.
3: A person who has been homeless. Yeah. I have said I love you at least to 32 women. At least.
0: All right. Minimum. Moving on. Yeah.
3: Minimum.
0: Moving on to Morris in Tacoma. Morris writes, my wife was out with her sister. They ran into my ex-wife, and they were nasty to her. My ex has never been a problem for us, so I got mad when my wife bragged about it. My wife can't see what she did wrong. Should I have stayed out of it?
3: Yep. Mm-hmm. Dog, all you had to do was act like you didn't know what happened. They're not going to see each other again. See, now you didn't let a problem come in your house. Didn't even have to be there. We treated her real funky. We was out there. We roll eyes at her. The hell you rolling your eyes at her for? That's what you
0: Uh-oh.
3: Did?
0: Uh-oh.
3: You must have lost your rabbit mind. You must have done lost your whole mind.
0: Uh-huh. So, yeah, he should have stayed out of it. All right. Yep. Moving on to Valencia in Dayton. Valencia writes, I've been married for 17 years, and I'm tired of having sex with my husband. He's probably cheated because I am sure he's bored with me, too. Can I talk to him about this? How do married couples keep the marriage going on in the bedroom?
3: Yeah, you're going to have to talk about it.
0: Wow. This you is, yeah.
3: You she's got tired. To talk about it.
0: Yeah, she says she's tired of
3: Hell
0: it.
3: Hell yeah, you're tired of it. He ain't doing nothing.
0: So what are they going to talk about?
3: Now you got to be careful how you bring it to him. Now.
0: Yeah.
3: Ooh, because that male ego is fragile.
0: It is, mm-hmm. as we well know. Yeah. Mm-hmm.
3: So I don't have a suggestion for you, cuz.
0: Well, how should she open the conversation? Because they got to talk, like you said,
3: baby. You know when we're intimate.
0: Yeah. Mm.
3: Uh-huh. I can't stand that.
0: What? Yeah. What about this fragile male ego you just talked about?
3: Well, yeah, time to deal with it.
0: Because she just crushed him with that.
3: Yeah, I can't stand it. No, you can't go at it like that. You're just going to have to find a way. I don't know your husband. I don't know how he is. Mm-hmm. Say, darling, now... Look, first you gotta play the game a bit. Hey, baby, listen. Can we talk about something? We've never addressed this right here. It seems like you're bored with me. It just feels like you're bored with me. And I just wanna. What could I do, or what could we do, that we could maybe change that? Can we talk about it? Is this something we can talk about, and just see how I go from there?
0: Okay.
3: No, I'm cool. Then he got somebody.
0: Oh.
3: And they doing everything. Does, yeah.
0: Wait. Okay, that's very important. Don't just skip by that. So what now? If he answers which way, he responds.
3: Oh, no, I'm good. Oh. No, we straight. If he don't want to talk about that, he got something else somewhere. They got a swing up in the bedroom and everything.
0: What?
3: Yeah, he over there. He got Home Depot tools in there. They put everything in there.
0: So if he says, "Oh, don't worry about it, baby. I'm good."
3: Yeah, he done put a diving board on the edge of the dresser over the girl house.
0: Well, this marriage is in trouble. All right.
3: He done put a little tub next to the bathtub over his girlfriend's house. They just soak oven mitts in it.
0: Oh, goodness. What are the oven mitts for? Is there no cooking?
3: It'll get wild, and when you get a wet oven mitt, oh, yeah. You use it to handle hot stuff.
4: But what's hot
0: in there?
4: That's
0: what they're for.
3: We are.
4: And you got a mitten on each hand? You using both?
3: No, I just got a mitten on one hand.
4: Oh. Walk me through.
0: And what's the other hand? What do you have on the other hand?
4: What you doing with that oven?
3: The other hand is for pressure.
0: See,
3: you got one hand that produced the problem, the other hand solved the problem. You gotta know what you're doing.
0: I'm so glad to know you can use those things for other than a kitchen.
3: Yeah, but you get that wet oven mitt in there with some cold water on it and some syrup, girl.
0: Okay,
1: syrup.
4: This is turning into a mess now, right?
3: I'm just trying to tell you now.
0: Praise Thank you, CLO. Him. Hopefully they learned something from that. Coming up at the top of the hour, we will have some entertainment news for you right after this.
4: Man, like wet waffles in here.
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1: All right, guys. So in today's just crazy, bizarre news, three men are facing charges in Memphis after they tried to break into prison. Okay? Into prison. Investigators say the suspects arrived at the Shelby County Penal Farm at 2 a.m. They were all dressed in black and carrying bags filled with contraband. They hid from a patrol car, then cut through a barbed wire fence, and tried to pass the bags inside to inmates. Deputies arrested two men at the scene and later tracked down a third accused of driving them. Authorities say the bags contain drugs, cell phones, vape gear, cigarettes, and other prohibited items. All three suspects were charged with aggravated burglary and conspiracy to bring contraband into a penal institution.
2: Now they in there.
1: What were they thinking?
2: You can't be stupider than that. That's ignorant right there.
3: Yeah. How'd you break into the
2: prison? Bro, do you know, man, in my life, I've never heard anybody break into a prison.
1: Yeah.
2: That. Never?
1: Yeah. Mm. Yeah.
2: But you're breaking into one of the most secure facilities anywhere. You got better chance of robbing a bank, though.
4: Yeah, this is tighter than a bank.
1: Yeah.
2: Bro, listen to me. These places are set up to keep everybody inside.
1: Yeah,
0: right.
2: So you don't think that once you get in there that now you become a product of the system?
3: Go get your sale.
2: Oh, you think you're going to get in, you're going to get to go back out that same hole you cut? Mm-hmm. No, they don't care about you cutting that hole. You better not go through it, though.
4: Wow.
2: I've heard a lot.
4: I ain't never heard this.
2: This got to be
4: before.
2: Dumbest thing
1: ever.
4: I ain't never heard this one.
1: They thought they were doing good though when they got by they hid from the patrol car and then they cut through the barbed wire fence.
4: What about the towel? What about all the other people looking down?
3: What about your outfit?
2: How much?
1: They were dressed in all black.
2: Are y'all gonna make by putting all this stuff in the prison? You know the chances.
3: Who called and told y'all to come down?
2: Who in there finna send you your money though?
1: Yeah. Didn't they have a show?
4: No.
1: Remember that show, World's Dumbest Criminals?
4: Yes. Tell me this, Aunt. When the three of them was sitting at the kitchen table, how did this plan go down?
2: All right, I'll tell you exactly how it went down. Hey, man. Hey.
4: Right there.
2: Goddamn.
4: Weed.
1: Oh.
2: You know, Pookie Nim is in that down there, Memphis, right down there, Shelby. you know, I think we ought to do. We ought to take some cell phones and some
1: vape gear, some cigarettes.
2: We're going to put it all in a couple of laundry sacks. And then we're going to. We gonna go inside and leave it there. And then wait on Pookie and them to come by. All the rest of the inmates ain't gonna see it. And they come by and then they'll have it and then they gonna sell it.
4: Yeah, what we gonna wear, homie, though? What we gonna wear?
2: All black, dog. We got to wear black.
1: Yeah.
2: That way they ain't gonna see us. Yeah. Cause you know, when you wear black, you can't be seen.
1: If you're black,
4: ooh, you small. Ooh, you small.
3: Yeah, that makes sense.
2: You feel
4: Let's
2: me?
4: Ride.
2: You feel me?
4: Let's ride.
2: You feel me? Now, why are we doing that? We need a driver. You know who else we ought to ask?
4: Who is it?
2: Junior.
4: Yeah.
2: Junior.
3: Yeah.
2: We're gonna do this thing down at Shelby down at the jailhouse. Me and Toe, we just need you to drive the car.
3: Oh, yeah, I got it. I think it's gonna work. Let me ask you something, keep the car running,
4: man.
3: What color we wearing though?
2: Black, man. How many times we'll say it?
4: We just said black.
2: You in the group, ain't you?
4: He don't be listening. I know he ain't gonna. He gonna leave us, though.
2: You all, all people ought to know who to wear. What color Jodeci always wear?
3: Oh, we wear black.
2: Okay.
3: But let me ask you one thing, though. If we are in all black, we gonna stick out because the color in the prison is orange.
4: Ooh.
2: See, that's why we don't be including you.
0: Because he's smart.
1: He sounds like the smart one in the group. Yeah.
3: He got on all black. You don't think we should wear orange?
2: Dog, why would we wear orange when we just breaking in so we can get out?
3: If everybody in orange, they going to see us in all black is what I'm saying.
4: Why are we going to wear orange if it ain't Halloween, boy?
0: This is the dumbest plan.
2: Yeah. They don't let, listen to me, man. They don't let people caught in black out. If we put the orange on, they not gonna let us out. Cause the people in orange ain't allowed to leave. So why are we wear orange in there?
3: Mm-hmm. I know we gotta drop these off the Pookie now, but do we know how long we gonna be in here? How do we know where his cell at?
2: Now, what is you keep asking all these questions for?
0: He needs to know. Cause he wants to know.
4: You just trying to get on.
2: We finna do this. It's a Friday night, man. We gonna go and do this. We can't be that long because they gonna see it. We gotta go in out. How long is that? Like 1, 2, 3, 4, like 8 seconds. In out.
1: 8.
4: We ain't got but one bag. That's all.
0: Oh, he getting on your
2: nerves. We got two bags.
4: Oh, we got two bags. We got two bags. Ooh, but he driving. Talk. He ain't got to do nothing with the bag.
2: Toe. See, that's why you get a bag, I get a bag.
0: Oh,
2: that's why Junior
0: toe
2: gonna drive.
3: Toe.
0: What's wrong with him?
4: That's my criminal name, girl. Come on now.
2: Yeah.
0: Ooh, something wrong with your feet?
2: Think we gonna call him Tommy in case somebody hears us talking?
1: How dare you think they're that stupid? Coming up in 20 minutes.
4: How ignorant
1: after
4: can you be? Break it, what? Break.
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1: I like the praise in. I just wish they get the same toenail polish, though, if you please, so we can be uniform.
2: Why are you looking at their
0: toes? Need to be banned. You know, they had them two little boys with the white face on doing mime and stuff where I was tolerating them. You know.
1: Oh, the mimes. They was good, Steve.
0: Yeah, I tolerated them. I liked them. But the praise dancers, no.
3: First of all, we ain't got room enough for everybody to be up there. Our sanctuary ain't that big. Y'all already know we got one person go up there at a time.
0: And don't come down the aisle.
3: Seven people.
0: Stop coming down the aisle. You're too close. Get back up there where we can see everybody. All that coming down the aisle. I don't, all behind me and next to me.
3: Twirling in front of my grandmother's lap. I don't need that.
0: Standing around in these hot white gowns. Just fanning this funk around this church. Get back up there on the platform where we can see y'all.
1: Yeah, and you got to bathe before you dance. Now, you do have to bathe before you dance.
3: Everybody can't touch their toes. If everybody can't touch their toes, don't even do the toe movement in there.
0: Right.
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1: Well, guys, it is almost time. Let's talk about back to school tips for parents. Already? Didn't they just get out?
2: I'm ready for them to go back.
3: It's about time.
2: It's time. It's time. It is time.
0: Okay.
1: Mm-hmm. They just been out a little while. All right.
3: Okay.
1: So here's some back to school tips for parents, okay? They say, the experts say, set your children's sleep schedules to school time about a week or two before the first day.
3: A week or two.
0: I like that.
1: Yeah, about a week or two. What? What's wrong with that, Junior?
3: Week or two. That was a month. Soon after July 18th, my birthday, I was asleep at 9 from the 20th. Ain't no. We got a whole month to go before we go out to school. I've been asleep.
1: Okay. All right. These are back to school tips for parents. School is, I guess, coming up. Get your back to school supplies early. Get your backpacks. You know, your new school clothes. Get them
3: right.
1: Early, they're saying. Do it early.
3: You got to do that.
0: Yeah, get your list together.
2: Mine got uniforms, so he ain't.
1: Okay.
2: Don't need no extra clothes.
1: What about those backpacks, though, and the supplies?
2: They ain't got no books. They ain't got no books. They school different.
0: But they still have a checklist of supplies that they need. And you know what the teachers usually, you know, they need tissue and hand sanitizer.
1: Oh, yeah. Lots
0: and
1: of that.
0: Wipes. You know, to keep the classroom germ free and all that.
2: Yeah.
1: What will you say?
2: Teachers spend a lot of money out of their pocket.
1: They spend a lot of money out of their pocket. They really do. And that's why we love our teachers, because they're so dedicated and these are not their kids.
0: Right.
1: Okay. Here's another back to school tip for parents. Urge your child to read a book before school starts so they can get in that mind frame, you know. What you think about that one, Junior?
3: I wasn't going to do it. I look at the book. I ain't finna read. I sat there many hours. Why, I could tell my mom, she ain't read the book. She don't know what's in here. That's why I kept getting a whooping, because I didn't never do right. I know. What happened in the Huckleberry Finn? Greg came through the forest. Who was Greg? She don't know.
1: She didn't read it.
3: She never read it. No.
1: So you can just tell her anything.
3: Anything. I just need to go play.
1: Yes. You want to go outside.
3: Man.
2: Read a book.
0: I had to read a book every summer. A minimum one book. But I
1: at
0: had
1: least
0: to read
1: one.
0: And write a book report.
1: Book report. Oh,
0: I had to write a book report to my mom.
2: What books you read, Carla? Can you remember?
0: You know, I read a lot of Judy Blum books in the summer because it was my picking.
1: Mm-hmm. Mm-hmm.
0: So I read those type of books. And
1: Nancy
0: then I would
1: Drew.
0: Write. Yeah. And I would write book reports on that. Mm-hmm. So, yeah. So see there, Junior.
3: Yeah.
0: But some of us did read.
3: Smart.
1: But had your mom read those books, Carla?
0: No, she wouldn't have known.
1: Exactly. Yeah,
3: I was 15 and read One Fish, Two Fish, Red Fish, Blue Fish at 15. I knew. I can write a report on that.
2: I was reading Mark Twain. I'm like, why are we reading this slave running with this white boy? What is this?
1: Yeah. We had to read the Booker T. Washington and George Washington Carver books. All those.
3: That was in there.
2: Yeah. Read all Huckleberry those. Finn and Jim. This is not good.
1: All right. Also, another back to school tip is start a schedule, okay, with your kids for kids to perform better at school with some sort of structure at home. Schedule.
2: I can't help him with his homework, if that's what you're trying to say. Is that what you're trying to say?
1: Why
2: I cannot help him with his homework.
1: Our parents helped us. Why
2: that
1: not?
2: Math is different right there. That's not the math
3: that's
2: we had.
3: Not good.
1: Oh, yeah.
3: That's not good. That's not good.
2: Jordan not going to graduate if I got to help him with math. It's not going to happen.
3: Let me tell you what y'all parents need to stop doing. Stop threatening the kid because he got the answer wrong. Say three one more time. Say three. That's too much pressure for me to get the right answer. If Johnny had six apples.
1: Uh-huh. Yes.
3: And Margaret took four. How many apples left? Three. Say three one more time.
1: Wow. All right. Woo. Thank you, guys. That was some trauma right there, Junior. All right. Coming up next, it is the nephew with today's prank phone call right after this.
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1: it ain't over.
2: I thought y'all didn't like the beat.
1: It's not over. Party's not over.
3: Coming up at the top of the hour, right about 4 minutes after, it is my strawberry letter for today. And the subject is Under the Covers Only. Under the Covers Only. We'll get into that, find out what that's all about. Under those covers in just a few. But right now, the nephew is here with today's prank phone call. Nephew, what you got?
4: This right here is the church usher. The church usher. You picked the right one, Carl.
5: Thank you.
4: Let's go, Kat.
6: Hello.
4: Hello, I'm trying to reach your sister.
6: This is Sister. How you doing?
4: Good evening to you, ma'am. I don't mean to be giving you a call this late in the evening, but I am the new youth minister. I haven't. My name is Sean Williams over at Missionary Baptist Church, which my understanding.
6: Wait. What do you mean, new youth minister? What happened to?
4: He's no longer with the church anymore, ma'am.
6: Oh my Lord! Why? What happened?
4: Well, I'm not at liberty to speak upon that, but what I was doing is getting around and making sure I met everyone, because I haven't met everyone yet, and I wanted to reach out to everyone at the church. But listen, let me get down to some more business, because I've spoken with the pastor. We spoke.
6: Bishop, that's what Bishop, baby. Yes, Bishop.
4: Yes, ma'am.
6: I know you're new, but it's Bishop. Uh-huh.
4: Okay, I spoke with him on yesterday, and we have narrowed some things down of a few changes we're going to be making at the church. And what we want to do is, one of the major subjects that have come up, Sister, is that we're wanting you, if at all possible, and the deacons were in on this meeting as well, but wanting you to change your attitude when people are coming in and you're seating them. From my understanding, it's gotten to the point where they think you're.
6: Wait a minute.
4: Thank you.
6: Y'all had a meeting on me.
4: Well, it wasn't
6: First
4: a meeting.
6: Of all, I don't understand. Listen here. I've been ushering on that usher board for 47 years. I am the senior usher on that usher board.
4: Yes,
6: and
4: ma'am.
6: I really don't. I've been trying to be nice about it, but I don't understand how y'all going to have a meeting without me. That's first of all. But now you going to call here and tell me that you going to have you having a meeting on me about me being nice. I'm always nice.
4: Well ma'am, that doesn't seem to be.
6: I have a problem with that, son. How old is you?
4: 27, ma'am.
6: And they gonna send some boy to call me. You know, this don't make no type of sense.
4: Okay.
6: Child, what is it that you want? What is it?
4: Well, that's actually my call, ma'am, is that maybe I figured if I would call and speak with you about the matter, that maybe we can get to some type of rectifying this situation to where
6: we
4: can.
6: What we gonna rectify here? I'm gonna rectify you calling me this time of night, talking about some meeting. This don't make no time, and I don't appreciate you calling me any time of night. Where's Bishop? I need to speak to Bishop.
4: Bishop is the one that actually.
6: I've been at this church for 47 years. I've been saved all my life. This don't make no type of sense. You calling me here with this mess. Now, see, y'all finna make me cuss. I'm trying to be a Christian, but y'all not gonna let me be a Christian, is you? You just gonna agitate me with this mess, telling me about something. Be nice.
4: Well, ma'am, they're having problems when you're seating the people, and that's all that we're trying to get rectified.
6: The people don't want to sit down. They want to go over here. They want to go over there. They want to have the children running to and fro like a bunch of demons or wild heathens bucking around in the church like they ain't got no sense. And I'm not gonna have it in my section. My section is gonna be straight.
4: And I understand it. You know what, sister. I think if we did this, if you would do me a favor and hold your phone, and if you would just bow your head right now for me, maybe we can come to get the man up.
6: What am I bowing my head for? I ain't nothing on my floor because my floors is clean, baby.
4: My floors
6: is clean as hospital carpet. It don't make no sense for me to bow. What am I bowing my head for?
4: If you could close your eyes, sister.
6: I was closed my eyes. See, you called me and woke me up out of my sleep with this mess. Talking about some meeting. I am very annoyed at this. And I don't appreciate it. I'm going to tell you right now, I'm going to speak to this.
4: Now, Father, we ask that you look down upon Sister. We ask that you look down upon her right now. Right now, asking that you put a smile on her face on Sunday morning. Asking that you put some joy in her heart on Sunday morning. Asking that you draw all the pain that she and anguish that she might be going through. Whatever demon there is inside, we ask that you draw that demon out. We ask that you pull that demon away from Sister. right now in your name. We ask all of these blessings to come.
6: Because I don't appreciate this, boy. I don't even know who you is. All of my, who gave you my number?
4: Pastor gave me the number and asked me to call. I am, like I said, I'm Sean Williams. We haven't met yet. And I am the new...
6: He don't act that way. And it's Bishop for the third time. I done told you, boy. Bishop, be respectful for the folks. See, that's what makes me angry.
4: Let me say this right here, Sister, and maybe this will shed some light on things a little bit clearer.
6: I'm tired of listening to you, boy. Go ahead. Go ahead.
4: This is Nephew Tommy from the Steve Harvey Morning Show. You just got pranked by Sister, who is also a usher at the church at Fred Missionary Baptist.
6: Sister,
4: yes,
6: you
4: ma'am.
6: Wait till I see her Sunday. This is a mess. We on the radio now?
4: Yes.
6: This don't make no sense. Lord, this is embarrassing.
4: Okay.
6: Oh, my God. This is embarrassing. This is Steve Harvey Show.
4: Yes, ma'am. That's my uncle. This is just a joke, though, ma'am.
6: Hey, this is little Tommy?
4: Yes.
6: Oh, Lord, Amber. How you doing, Tommy?
4: How you doing, Sister?
6: Oh, Lord.
4: You,
6: I am embarrassed. I am embarrassed.
4: Do you listen to the show?
6: Every day. I never would expect myself to be on there. Oh, Lord, y'all done made, oh, my God. Y'all done got me on this radio acting foolish.
4: Sister did this here to you.
6: Well, how about if y'all call me back and we get Sister How about we do that? We'll do a prank on her bills. Her paying a couple of bills. You know, because she's short a little. They got to pay all her business.
4: What is the baddest radio show in the land?
6: It is the Steve Harvey Morning Show. And little Tommy and all them other little children, them little girls. Look at that girl, man. She is so cute. I love her.
4: Miss Shirley.
6: Hey, Lord, this is so beautiful. Y'all, I'm so sorry. Please forgive me.
4: Okay.
6: Lord Jesus.
4: That's it for today, Shirley. Thank you.
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And if you need advice on relationships, dating, work, sex, parenting, and more, please submit your strawberry letter to

0: steveharveyfm.com and click Submit Strawberry Letter. We could be reading your letter live on the air, just like we're going to read this one right here, right now. And you never know, it could be yours.
1: It could be yours. Buckle up and hold on tight. We got it for you. Here it is, Strawberry Letter.
0: All right, nephew, thank you. Subject, Under the Covers Only. Dear Stephen Shirley, I'm a 52-year-old married woman, and my husband and I moved into his mother's house because she needs around-the-clock care. I work from home, so it works out. She has an older home with a subpar air conditioner, so I have fans all over the house. There's only one TV in the house, in the den, and my husband wants to keep it that way. But it makes the house really quiet, so we can't have private conversations without his mom in our business. She might be old and walks with a walker, but her hearing is great. It's always too quiet in the house for my husband and I to enjoy intimacy, so lately my husband only wants to do it under the covers. We started doing that after his mom let us know that she heard us. See, my husband loves to playfully tap my butt when we're having alone time. He did it a few times the other night, and his mom heard it. At breakfast the next day, she asked me if he was hitting me. My husband was trying not to laugh as he explained that he was not hurting me. I was irritated AF because his mom has been married twice, so she knew exactly what was going on in our bedroom. The house is too hot to be under covers while we're intimate. I told my husband it's no big deal if his mom hears us, but he thinks it's disrespectful. Is it disrespectful for a married couple to have privacy for intimate moments? Are we supposed to keep covering up every night so she won't hear us? This is really not a problem I expect from grown people. And why aren't you speaking up for yourself? When you live with other people, married couples doing what married couples do, even if they're trying to be quiet, might be heard during intimacy. It's just a fact. It has nothing to do with his mom, but I'm sure you prefer it if she didn't hear you guys. It could be embarrassing. I get that. And disrespectful, but embarrassing for sure. This is nothing a 52-year-old woman who's probably already having hot flashes should have to deal with anyway. So I'm trying to figure out why you haven't already bought at least a portable air conditioner for your room or a TV or something. If it's a money thing, I understand that. Both you and your husband work, right? Because it seems like with the sacrifice you've made, you should be able to have some of the comforts of a normal home. You guys could at least save up for a few conveniences. I know it's his mom's house, but you can't say or ask anything because you should say something. His mom sure is asking you guys a lot of questions. You said she's all up in your business. So to me, moving forward, I just think you should let some of those fans go, get some cool air running through that house ASAP. Steve?
2: I was surprised by that answer. This is a 52-year-old married woman, and my husband and I moved into his mother's house because she needs around-the-clock care. I work from home, so it works out. Now, right there, this is her house. Her house can come with her rules. Everybody know that. If you go to your mama's house, you already know, which is probably why you moved, that there's some requirements in that house that you can't live up to more. It could be the curfew that they enacted. It could be the rules about having company. It could be anything. But something prompted the initial move out. Now, y'all old now, 52. Y'all to move back home to help her because she need round-the-clock care. And you work from home, so you say it works out. She got an old house with a subpar air conditioner. So you got fans all over the house. This is the 52-year-old lady talking. Ain't but one TV in the house. That's in the den, and my husband wants to keep it that way. Why? Why you just want one TV in the house? Ain't y'all in another room? So all y'all got to sit around this TV and watch the same thing. Now, his mama, I don't want to watch TV Land. I ain't never watched TV Land. I'm not finna watch TV Land. I don't give a what Perry Mason doing. I'm not finna watch that.
0: What?
2: I'm not finna watch Murder, She Wrote. I'm not finna watch that. I ain't finna watch a Dick Van Dyke show. I'm not watching that old stuff. No. I'm not doing it. I'm not sitting up in here watching Mary Tyler Moore. No.
0: You hurt me.
2: I want my own TV. But it makes the house really quiet because it's only one TV and you can't have a private conversation because it's mama in your business. She might be old and walk with a walker, but her hearing is fine. We can't even enjoy our intimacy. So lately, it's too quiet in the house and y'all can't enjoy intimacy. So you know, your husband only want to do it under the covers. And because we did that after her mama heard y'all. Your husband likes to playfully tap my butt when we having a long time. And he did it a few times the other night and his mama heard it. Yeah, you know that ain't what that is. You know good and well that what it is. He likes to playfully tap. Them ain't taps. I'm going to tell you right now, tapping does nothing. That little tsk. If you don't feel that the juiciness of it, if you don't feel the full complexity of it, the child, you got to hear that. This right here, this tsk, tsk, tsk. Ain't nobody doing that. You can do that with your just little fingers. Like, tsk. See, like, okay, this is me, hand against my face.
0: Okay.
2: That ain't what we do.
0: We got to tap out for a second, all right?
2: You got to cup your hand and come down across it. Shaw! Yeah.
0: Coming up, we'll get into part two of Steve's response to this strawberry letter. The subject is Under the Covers Only, right after this.
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0: 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All right, come on, Steve. Let's recap today's Strawberry Letter. The subject is Under the Covers Only.
1: We got a problem because there's a couple who's in their 50s that moved in with the man's mama in her house because she need round-the-clock care. And it's an older house, and it ain't got no good air conditioning in it. So the woman who works from home, who says this works out because she works from home, so she's there all the day to care for the mother. But being good kids and stuff like that. And all of this here. So, you know, it got hot in there, and they can't put no, she done put fans all over the house, and they only got one TV in the den, and her husband want to keep it that way. But that makes the house so quiet because now the mama can hear everything. And, you know, it's her house. They having trouble having intimacy because his mother can hear, because the other morning they was having breakfast and she said she heard us because your husband likes to playfully tap you while you're having a long time. Tap? That ain't what that is. You can't hear no tap on the other side of the door. This is a tap. I'm gonna put my hand up against my face. This is a tap. And I want you all to listen to this and see if you got a room in your house with the door shut that can hear this. You can't hear that. That ain't what he did. He cupped his hand, licked it. See, this is what it happened. He licked his hand. He cupped it. Then he came down across it. Chow! Sound like that right there. It sounded like wet. Sound like you ever bought like a rump roast at the grocery store or something and smacked a pack of meat at the grocery store? That's what that sounds like. That go through those. Well, she heard it and she bought it up. So now he wants to, and then she gonna ask him, was he hitting you? Mm-hmm. And you said, no, he wasn't hitting me. And you mad because she know exactly what was going on because she been married twice. And I know she know what's going on. That probably, see, she done had a lot of activity. If she's been married twice, she know what this is. That might have something to do with her disability too. A lot of times people take that too far. What? You can hurt yourself. You can hurt yourself in the bedroom. It can cause a disability. That's what happens to a lot of people. A lot of people, like, you know, that's why a lot of black people at home, you know, without no benefits, because you didn't hurt yourself at work.
2: What?
1: You got hurt at the house being intimate. See, that what happened with y'all. A lot of people, and black people, you know, they can't admit that. You know, back went out. You know how your back went out? You picked her up like you did when y'all got married and carried her over the threshold. Well, you tried that 30 years later. She don't weigh the same. Your back ain't the same. Now, you done hurt yourself. Now, you didn't do it at work, so now you can't get no compensation. His mama probably disabled and needs round-the-clock care because of some activity she had. I've been inactive from it before. I've done some things.
2: With oven mitts.
1: I knocked myself out in the bedroom one time. Mess around and misjudged the distance. I jumped off the doorknob. I put my foot on the doorknob and I was doing my doorknob dive and I misjudged and it hit my head on the corner of that nightstand. What knocked my out? I'm talking about pow, God, dog. I didn't know where I was. Saw stars and everything. I was out for a little while. You know what I mean? And that right there, that could have been a permanent brain injury. See that right there? Yeah, the doorknob dive, that hurt me because I misjudged it.
2: I didn't know it had a name.
1: Yeah. Yeah, I had all these bedroom activities. That's why his mama is at the house now and got to need round-the-clock care because she done had an accident. Old black people have bedroom accidents that don't happen at work, and now we can't get no benefits from it. Now we just at the house poke. That's why people got to move in. That's why we have our grandmamas laying up in the living room in a big-ass hospital bed. because we know we can't get no benefits because we got hurt at the house. Now, I don't know how to help you in your letter. I don't know what to tell you about this air conditioning, this leaking, and your husband wants to do it under the covers now because all that noise y'all been making, he think is disrespectful to his mother. Your question is it disrespectful for a married couple to have private for intimate moments? It is disrespectful if you in somebody else's house. And a boy, they know boy want his mother to hear him. Mm. We've been hiding and sneaking around from our mama our whole life. He is not finna be okay that. Are we supposed to keep covering up every night so she won't hear us? Yes, you should really have to. But then the number one rule, you in her house. Mm-hmm. And if you don't like the rules at her house, get out. But you can't leave because she there. Or you need to put some insulation in your house. Pack some pillows up against these dough cracks. You know, put your mattress up against the dough. You know, stuff you could do. All go right, in the bathroom. Right. How big is the bathroom? You need some more insulation.
2: All right. Post your comments on today's
1: Strawberry
2: Letter.
1: You got to be careful in these bedrooms, folks. Do not hurt yourself.
2: 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And check out the Strawberry
1: Letter
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1: 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And I flipped the mattress.
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1: This is from Myron on Steve Harvey FM. Myron says, how do I handle a girlfriend who won't respect your privacy in her social media activity? A couple of days ago, I had to have surgical procedure. It wasn't a huge deal, but I wanted to keep it to myself and not make a big deal about it. I told her this and she agreed and understood, or so I thought. When I got out of recovery and was taken to my hospital room, I was shocked to find my voicemail full and my social media going crazy. My girlfriend decided to post a ton of selfies in the waiting area and gave more than enough information to let the cat completely out of the bag. Now, instead of recovering peacefully, I've had to turn off my phone to keep it from ringing constantly and have had visitor after visitor stopping by. Don't get me wrong, I'm glad that people care, but the plan was to recover peacefully. My girl disrespected me, so how can I tell her without hurting her feelings? That's his question.
2: Yeah.
1: Myron.
2: She posted all them selfies in the room. So she just did a Tyrese on you. She just in the waiting room crying.
3: Steve. Steve. You go too far. You get on the line and you go 3 feet over it.
0: Tommy, you know your nerves now.
1: He's reeling someone in. Yeah.
2: Tommy, you don't get tired of trying to
1: be stupid. You know,
2: play by the rules and stay over there on the line. Ain't no fun on the line. All the fun I ever had in my life, all the real fun I've ever had in my life, on the other side of that line. There's something else on the other side of that line. It ain't right. Oh, you got to pay. But it's something. Something about the other side.
1: Are you going to help Myron?
2: Oh, what's wrong with Myron?
1: Oh my gosh, I just read your whole thing.
2: Oh, about the surgery?
1: Yes, he's in the hospital. He doesn't want his business on social media. He asked his girlfriend.
2: It's too late now, dog. It's too late. It's too late.
1: So he wants to tell her.
2: He did say he's glad to know that people care.
1: Care about him, yeah. And that is a good thing.
2: Myron, yeah, Myron old too. Yeah, Myron. Yeah, ain't nobody named their baby not Myron in 40 years. Ain't nobody
0: I know some
2: named
0: young Myrons. I don't.
2: And you don't either. You always trying to help these people in these letters.
0: I know two young Myrons.
2: Baby named Myron.
3: Myron Juniors, if you know them, that's what they
2: are. Yeah, but see, Andy, you could do that if you were a junior, but ain't nobody just pick that name out the book. They ain't even the baby book name.
4: It's not the first choice.
3: The baby book.
4: It ain't the first choice.
2: That book with the names in it. They ain't even in there. Myron.
0: You are so crazy.
2: Marcellus. You know,
1: How can he tell her she disrespected him without hurting her feelings? That is Myron's question.
2: You ain't
1: going
2: to be able to do that, Myron.
1: Myron.
2: Patricia done already posted it.
1: Myron and Patricia. So he should just let it go.
2: Donna, when she told Donna, you should have knew then. Because Donna called Brenda. Brenda called Gladys. And Gladys and when Gladys told Pearl, that was it.
0: Wait a minute.
2: Boy, you was all over Facebook. And you know, old people come by the hospital. That's when we're gonna go back and see it.
1: Yeah.
2: And that's what's happening.
1: Yeah, young sit in the waiting room, all that.
2: Yeah. Mm-hmm. Young people, if you ain't got FaceTime, young people don't come see you. I don't really think there's nothing you could do, Myron. It's over with. The damage is done. Mm-hmm. And then you do appreciate the people caring about you. And you know, she hooked on social media. And you didn't know that your surgery was gonna be content. Dog, you content.
1: Yeah.
2: Now, what you didn't want nobody to know is to know what was wrong.
1: Yeah.
3: What you think he was getting done?
2: probably getting something done, the real old, like a, probably having gout surgery or something.
1: Oh. I really hate you right now. More of this ignorant show coming up right after this.
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1: All right, so this is from Reddit's Unpopular Opinion Forum. It's about binge watching series on streaming networks, okay? Commenters believe that binge watching a TV series completely ruins the experience. They stated that when you binge watch a 10-episode show in 2 days, it just becomes mental fast food. You don't actually digest it. You don't think about the plot twists. You don't rewatch the scenes. You can't talk about it with anyone because everyone is on a different episode. So what do you guys feel about that? Do you agree about
2: that? Yeah. All that he said, I don't care nothing about. That's how I want to watch it.
1: Yeah.
2: I want it like that. I want to watch just like fast that. Food. I ain't got to discuss nothing with you. I don't want to rewatch an episode.
0: Right.
1: I love binge watching. Yeah.
0: Me too.
2: I'm waiting on House of Dragons because it done came back up. And so what I did the other day was I tried to go back to season 2 and be briefed on it. I ain't know what the hell was going on. Now I got to start all the way over at the beginning. I'm going to start with season 1 and 2 and then maybe it'll be finished.
1: So
2: I
1: got to
2: wait till it's through.
1: We're all binge watchers. I love binge watching. Yes.
3: I started Game of Thrones all over again.
1: Somebody else just told me that they're watching it and it's a brand new experience for them now to watch Game of Thrones. They've seen it already, but they're watching it again.
3: In order for me to get to where he had in them dragons, I need to start all the way over Game of Thrones. Let me just start all the way.
0: Oh, wow.
1: That's how we got through the polygamists, binge watching. All right. Thank you, guys. Coming up, we'll have more of the Steve Harvey Morning Show, and we'll play a round of Would You Rather right after this.
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0: 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It is time now for a round of Would You Rather. Would you rather switch partners while making out with a friend and their partner or with complete strangers?
1: Yo, what?
2: What kind of mess is this here?
3: I don't want no friends.
4: Oh, listen to him. Oh, they got
0: a swingers, would you rather?
2: I don't want no strangers.
1: Well, hold up, dog. No, hold up. Dog. You going to switch? I'm going to give you my girl? Be out your mind, dog.
5: So you picked the strangers.
1: Dog, I'm not. No. See, we're not finna switch. I can't be in a relationship and we switch.
0: Okay.
1: I'm not even.
0: Yeah, you're not into
1: that. If you my
0: that.
1: Girl, no. You, I'm gonna give you to some. What?
0: Okay. Fair. And that's then, fair.
1: Okay. Look, cause my question for swingers is this: if you and your girl is swingers and y'all go somewhere, and you and your girl go over there and get swung.
2: Whoa! And then, she don't get swung.
1: Oh yeah, she come over there and they swang on her. When she come back, you want her?
0: Wow!
2: Be right there.
0: Wow!
2: That's the question. That's the million. That's the question.
1: That's man. That's crazy, man. I don't.
6: I ain't seen no fine swingers.
1: Yeah, Junior, I have though. Whew.
0: You have.
1: Oh yeah! Oh yes, sir. Oh.
0: All right.
1: I met a long time ago. I met a girl.
5: Fix it. You better fix it.
2: Lie, boy.
5: You better lie up in here. And fix it.
0: You almost.
1: That girl told me she was a swinger. What you want to do? Yeah, you can be a swinger all you want, but can we just let me see how hard you swing?
0: And oh, she wow.
5: To me. So you were involved with the swinger?
1: It was just her. But she told me she swung.
2: Show me your swinging skills.
0: All right, well, let's move on.
1: I said prove it. And show prove
5: it. The truth of
0: dare. Put your money where your mouth is. All right. Would you rather...
1: that door wide open.
0: We're moving on now. Would you rather do a 4-hour road trip with your spouse and no music, or would you rather do it with no snacks?
1: Oh, no, no music. No, no snacks.
5: No.
1: I'm going to drive.
6: 4 hours.
0: Yeah. 4 hours.
5: Road trip. Uh-huh.
2: No buckets.
1: That's the only way I can stay up is if I hear that crunching. I got to hear that crunching in my head to stay up for 4 hours. If I'm driving a road trip.
0: Uh-huh.
1: Yeah. Okay. I can ride with no. Marjorie cannot get in the car without music. Hey man, why don't that? You know, Tommy, you got money now. You ain't got to do post stuff no more. What is you eating?
2: No, but
1: the hell is
2: like
1: you eating summer
2: sausage,
1: sausage for?
0: He talks about it a
2: maybe
0: lot.
2: It's
0: lot,
2: me and my
0: dude.
2: Daddy.
1: Can't
2: whatever.
1: Live without caviar. Got to have that summer sausage.
0: Thanks, guys.
1: The one that be in the
0: round.
1: Easter basket.
0: Would you rather? Coming up in 49 minutes after, it is our last break of the day, and we'll close out the show with the one and only Steve Harvey right after this.
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12: Born April 5th, 1856, Booker T. Washington was an African-American educator, author, orator, and advisor to the presidents of the United States. Between 1890 and 1915, Washington was the dominant leader in the African-American community. Washington, as the guest of President Theodore Roosevelt in 1901, was the first African-American ever invited to the White House.
13: Washington chose values to live his life by that became a source of inspiration to others, but as importantly, gave strength and power to his own character. He became a famous educator, speaker, activist, leader, thinker, and a builder of character. He advised three U.S. presidents, McKinley, Roosevelt, and Taft.
12: April 7, 1940, Washington became the first African American to be depicted on a United States postage stamp. Booker T. Washington. Inside Black History, I'm Rhonda Nolan.
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0: 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All right, guys, here we are, last break of the day. Thank you all for joining us every single day. We can't thank you enough. Steve, please close us out with some great remarks.
1: My closing remarks today is going to be encouraging. I want to remind all of us, myself included, all of you, that this life we have, this life is ours. The progress that we've made as a people is ours. Look, we've overcome a lot since we've been in this country. This country owes us a lot. This country's not going to give us what they owe us, but this country owes us. You know, this country was built on the backs of our ancestors. That's how this country was built. The bulk of the wealth that America possesses today was because of the free labor that was acquired during slavery. I mean, the food industry, the tobacco industry, I can go on and on and on. The money that was made from that that spawned other businesses, it can go on and on and on. Fruit, cotton, clothing, wheels, everything. All these companies you see now who come from rich families, that lineage started from getting rich off the backs of slavery. So I got that. So what I'm saying to all of us is this. We are not going to sit here and allow any one person, any one administration, any group of people in a booklet called Project 2025. And we're not going to sit here and allow them to dictate to us how we live, how our children live, how our grandchildren live. We're not going to do that. If you think that we're going to just get pushed to the side and go away quietly, you have another thing coming. We are more resilient than that. As a matter of fact, we are some of the most resilient people that I know. Because I don't know how, after all that we've been through, that we managed to somehow get here. I mean, you know, we really deserve some credit for that. We really, really do. And at all that I personally had to go through, I would not trade a day of being black for anything else. Nothing else. It has been one of my most proudest accomplishments. Somebody asked me the other day, I was doing an interview out the country, and they said, what are you most proud of? And it led into a whole nother conversation. I said, but I'm most proud that coming from America, that I accomplished what I accomplished as a black person. I am the most proud of having accomplished what I've accomplished as a black person. The guy whose interview wasn't black, he said, you sound like that takes more or that's extra. Oh, it takes a whole lot more. It takes more than I care to tell you. I could tell you how much more, but you really wouldn't believe it. So I'm really, really proud of that. I'm also thankful at the same time that there are lots, millions and millions of non-people of color, non-blacks, who will at least acknowledge what has happened and will join in with us to help rectify some of this. There are those out there who are willing to help. And I appreciate that. I get it. This is not black people against all of America. But we are against a system of systematic racism and injustice. And it goes on and on and on. You can look at the sentencings that's passed down. Do you know we have more men in prison, more black men in prison today than we had in slavery? Do you know that? At any one point, we have more black men in prison today than we did in slavery. And you know why? Because the judicial system is set up to put us in prison. Because listen to me, when they come with these charges, if you don't have the lawyer to fight the charges, they have a plea deal for you. And the plea deal, because you know you don't have the money for the lawyer, means if you go to trial, you could get life. But you could take this plea deal and take this 35 and go on over there and keep living. Do you know how many people are in prison because of that? You don't think that that's systematically set up to go that way? You don't think that they put these people in prisons because of that system, that they use that system, that prosecutors build careers based on conviction rates, and they know how to get a conviction because they'll give you a lesser. I've seen, listen, man, they had, I was watching 48 Hours one time. They had so little evidence on this guy. They had accused this guy of murdering someone. Do you know that they couldn't put enough circumstantial evidence together, but the kid couldn't take a chance and go to prison, that he took a plea deal, second degree manslaughter, and did 5 years for something he ain't even do? He did 5 years for something he didn't even do. You know how many men are in prison doing some time for something they didn't even do because the judicial system is set up that way? And you know what? It's just an exhausting thing. But we got to be proud, and we're not going to go about quietly. We are going to vote. We are going to put a stop to this unchecked imbalance of power. We are going to put a stop to this egotistical maniac, this narcissist of a human being who makes everything about him. How petty can you be and hold the? Why do you have time? He couldn't even let Taylor Swift get married last week without jumping in that. Posting stuff about that. Who got time? You know, I haven't posted one thing. This is the first time I done mentioned the girl getting married. This is my life. I know he got more things to do. So y'all, let's pull ourselves together. Pat yourself on the back. Get ready to go to the polls. We're going to put a stop to this. Okay? You ain't going to keep running this same game. Y'all enjoy yourself today. Talk to God. He'd absolutely love to hear from you. Hey, that's it.

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I'll be providing the rhythm, and your host, Chris B. Bennett, CEO of the Seattle Media Newspaper Group, will be providing the news. 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
1: Good morning, everybody, for tuning in for this edition of Rhythm and News. Rhythm and News is brought to you in part by the Port of Seattle. On today's show, we'll meet award-winning winemaker Nicole Camp of La Chalet Wines to discuss her own experience, and we'll also take a closer look at the long-awaited rebuild of Rainier Beach High School, and we'll have a talk with Dr. Angela Griffin, CEO of Bird Bar Place, about the organization's recent Best of the Best Northwest recognition. So stay tuned. We're right with these stories and more on Rhythm and News, a message from the people to the people.

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1: Sometimes the best business ideas begin with the most unexpected places. For Nicole Kemp, it all started with some pears growing in her backyard. And what began as a

0: this recognition means to you, especially since it came directly from our community?
1: I'm very humbled by it. This shows that my hard work and everything that I'm doing and progressing with the business is being out there and being shown, and that people are recognizing what I'm doing. So it's a very, right, very, very humbling thing.
0: Right. And Nicole, you know, your journey into winemaking started with something as simple as pears growing in your backyard. Can you kind of walk us through that experience that you turned into a career that I don't believe that you ever expected?
1: Sure. It was simply just a project thing that I was doing. It was solely based on extra pears. My backyard was growing them unexpectedly. The tree actually, when we first were looking at our house, didn't realize it was going to bloom as quickly as it did. And it was a fluke thing, one of those things that you kind of Google and practice and continues on. And then as time went on, I got more and more interested. I started to take classes at the Northwest Wine Academy, proceeded to get more involved, and kind of fell in love with it. It was just a maneuver that wasn't expected, and it's been great.
0: Right. And I believe you were in education beforehand and then shifted into winemaking. Could you kind of talk about, you know, that's a big decision to make, and what gave you the confidence to really take that leap?
1: Honestly, it was kind of it was one of those things where COVID helped that situation. I'll say it like that. You know, we were hitting COVID. I was starting to see that I was wanting to do something different. And being that I had already did the classes for the Northwest Wine Academy, for me, it was a switch of going from talking to younger people to talking to older people. It was kind of new and unexpected, but it also made it to where I had more flexibility for my household, because when you're a teacher, you're working a lot more hours. Yes, you're still working out a lot of hours with having your own business, but it's kind of more along that line of having that passion, so I just followed it.
0: All right. And then, Nicole, can you kind of talk about your philosophy as it relates to being a winemaker? I mean, there are a lot of different variables that kind of come in to play in being a winemaker, and I understand that you're a true winemaker. You take and actually make and craft your own wine, and, you know, a lot of people know this, but everybody who's in the winemaking industry doesn't necessarily make their own wines, per se, from a scratch and blending it themselves.
1: Oh, that's interesting, because when we first started, I actually was trying to get some contracts, and people would actually talk to my husband. So it was kind of funny to actually go into that and be able to talk to the managers of the vineyards. With that, you're looking at a lot of processes and the aspects of I actually go and I get the grapes. I'm actually bringing the grapes back. We're destemming the grapes. We're pressing the grapes. We're fermenting them. So there's a lot of micro decisions that are happening. So when you're, you know, like you're making a decision of when you're actually going to pick them, you're making a decision of what yeast you're going to use. You're making a decision to, you know, if you're going to put, like, if you want to do a white wine in a barrel, if you want to do a white wine in a still tank. I mean, there's definitely a lot of picking and choosing, but the nice part about it is that you control all of that.
0: Right. And Nicole, you know, they say every bottle tells a story when it comes to wine. You know, what do you hope people experience when they open a bottle of La Chelle wines?
1: When you're opening a bottle of our wines, I'm actually wanting you to feel a comfort, almost like a fresh baked bread coffee scenario early in the morning when you're like, When you're sitting back with us, I want you to think, this person worked their derriere off. They made those decisions. They love what they do. They're wanting you to taste every sip with that fruit forwardness that we do with our wines, making sure that you know that this is done right.
0: And, you know, many people have dreams of starting a business but never really take that first step. You know, what lessons have you learned about entrepreneurship, especially those that might have surprised you?

0: for me, doing the entrepreneurship, I was really fortunate to have that backing of my husband and the encouragement of that aspect. But when you're doing, you know, when you're starting your own business, you have to make sure that you have all the right players in place. I mean, it's a tough decision. It's a decision that some people, you know, second guess themselves. But a lot of times when you're second guessing yourself, you're making those decisions to make sure you have all the right flow to make things work a little bit better and easier. And for me, it was a great decision because I saw myself wanting to have my own business. I talked about having my own business from the time I started probably talking, but I just never knew exactly what my niche was going to be. And this gave me that, you know, that higher probability of doing something that was more enjoyable. And that's where it started, like having those pairs. And that's why it was a much easier gradual process in that aspect, because of the fact that I started something, I liked it, and it gave me an opportunity to kind of do the background on it without taking a full leap of just walking away from a career. I actually started making some wine and had the process built out and made a plan.
1: Right. And I also understand that you're a self-funded business owner, which comes with some of its own kind of challenges and rewards as well. When you come to building your own winery as well, can you kind of talk about that a little bit too? Because, you know, everybody has different pathways into business, and, you know, sometimes, you know, people are able to secure all the loans and financing that they need and other things like that. And sometimes they have to go about it themselves.
0: Right. We're a self-funded business. We, you know, we're everything that we do, we're paying for ourselves. We're, you know, taking those leaps of faith. With the business getting, you know, as business comes on, you do get those opportunities to be able to have a little bit of, you know, you're getting more people who are interested in you. So you're having those walk-ins, you're having those club members that are, you know, taking that opportunity to support you. With us, like I said, we were self-funded. We're still self-funded. We're not really taking out loans. So everything that we're doing is against our financial aspects. And, you know, with that, a lot of people do secure the loans, and that's a great scenario. We just didn't feel that that was the best for us.
1: Right. And, Nicole, you know, representation matters in every industry. But in your opinion, how important is it for people to see Black winemakers having success in a very competitive industry? And even if we take a step further, having Black women winemakers, that there's only a handful here in the state of Washington. I believe there's three, and I could be wrong about that. But it's a even a smaller group of women who are undertaking this challenge in this industry.
0: Oh, it's great to see the representation. I mean, I'm not going to lie and say that if it wasn't for seeing Shay, that I would have not taken a bigger step. Seeing people out there of color is something that I was wanting to see, and seeing Shay and seeing the fact that, you know, the Frechette Winery was doing a wonderful job gave me a higher inspiration to want to just take that leap of faith. There are roughly, there's about 1% of Black winemakers across the country. And in the state of Washington, there is only three. And then to have it as females, wonderful.
1: Wow. And I want, for our listening audience, I want a clarification when she referred to Shay. She was talking about Shay Frechette, who is the owner of the Frechette Winery, which I believe, is she in Woodinville as well, or is she in a different location?
0: No, she's in Benton City.
1: Okay. All right. Nicole, let's talk a little bit about your location. You know, where can people come visit, do a little shopping, and maybe sample some of your selections?
0: We are in the Woodinville Warehouse District, and that is the actual old district of the Woodinville area. So we're not in the Hollywood. It's actually called Woodinville Warehouse. It's the Industry Park side of Woodinville. And we do have a very spacious event rentable space. And our hours are Thursday from 5 to 8, Saturdays 2 to 7, and Saturdays and Sundays from 12 to 6.
1: All right. Now, we'll talk a little about what people can expect or experience when they visit your winery and tasting room. And, you know, I know that, you know, it's not a, you don't, you personally have structured as a place where people can kind of come and feel welcome and feel comfortable, as opposed to a place where just kind of coming in to make a transaction.
0: Correct. We have, I mean, our tasting room is set up more like a homey aspect. There's chairs you're sitting down comfortably. I'm there 99.9% of the time. The only time I'm not there is if I have to go to an event or something like that that falls during our open hours. When you're first coming in, you're actually, I've always speak to everyone who walks in the door. There's usually a setup of, if you come in, you're getting a tasting of four different wines. Usually there's a bonus pour. Each tasting is about an ounce. I talk to you about the wines. I talk to you about what's in the, like, the flavors of the wines, the actual setup of the wine, if it was made in barrel, if it was made in steel tank. And so it's a more bit of a conversation aspect where you're laughing and joking and I'm, you know, talking to you a lot.
1: Right. And Nicole, I know you have a few different types of selections. What tends to be your favorite wine out of your collection? And if it's different, what tends to be one of the favorite wines of your customers?
0: So I have a lot of people who coming in and they're liking the Malbec and our Merlot. I'm a softer wine drinker, so I tend to drink more of our Sangiovese and our Chardonnays. And it's just one of those things that's a preference. And then I do have a lot of customers who will drink some of our Rieslings because it's a drier Riesling versus a sweeter Riesling. Mm-hmm. And so that's the preference that tends to be across the board. It's like a mixture of different things. Being that we have about 17 varietals, it gives a nice little playbook for different palates.
1: Right. Nicole, we're running up against the end of the time for our interview. I want to give you an opportunity to do two things. Number one, I want you to give out your location and contact information and your website, but also want to give you an opportunity to speak directly to our community and our audience this morning who were instrumental in selecting you as the best Black winemaker in our Best of the Best Northwest Reader's Choice Awards.
0: So, thank you. I truly appreciate that, and I am grateful for everyone who took the time out of their day to vote for us and to continue to support us in, you know, online orders coming in, visiting us. And we're located at 19501 144th Avenue. 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
1: All right. Well, Nicole, I want to thank you for joining us on today's show. Thank you for taking that leap of faith to go into and start your own business. Congratulations once again on your recognition in the Seattle Medium Best of the Best Reader's Choice Awards. And I want to wish you all the best in all of your future endeavors, including La Chalet Wine.
0: Thank you so much for having me. You have a wonderful day.
1: You too. We'll be right back with a message from the people to the people.

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2: After nearly 6 years of planning, construction, and collaboration with the community, a new chapter is about to begin for Rainier Beach High School. The school's long-awaited rebuild is nearing completion, delivering a modern campus designed to better serve students, families, and the entire Southeast Seattle community. The new campus includes updated classrooms, expanded athletic fields, and a state-of-the-art performing center, all shaped by years of community input and design to support the next generation of learners. Lighted Construction served as a general contractor in the project, helping to transform the community's vision into reality. And with this, we're going to talk about the journey behind the rebuild and what this milestone means for Rainier Beach and surrounding community is Pat McLaughlin, Senior Project Manager with Lighted Construction. Good morning, Pat.
3: Good morning, Chris.
2: How are you?
3: I'm doing great this morning.
2: That's good. Pat, let's start with the big picture. If you can tell us about Lighted Construction's role in rebuilding Rainier Beach High School.
3: Yeah, we so Lighted is the general contractor that was selected to work with the Rainier Beach community and Seattle Public Schools to rebuild their Rainier Beach High School. We were selected back in early 2021. And we're involved with the design process to help provide input on that, and then broke ground on site for the first time around March of 2022.
2: Right. And, you know, Pat, schools are more than just buildings to communities. They're gathering places, community institutions. You know, what type of responsibility comes with helping to build or rebuild a school like Rainier Beach?
3: Yeah, the community engagement and the community involvement was, you know, really something that the Rainier Beach community really pressed and made a focal point and a priority in a different way than we had seen other communities do that early in the process, which is just a huge kudos to that community, really taking that leadership and honestly really putting pressure on us as a contracting team to, you know, really think about how we are going to truly engage with the community in meaningful ways rather than just providing lip service, which honestly is probably the historical situation, unfortunately.
2: Right. And, Pat, one thing that really stands out to me in other communities was the amount of community input that went into this project and design, which you kind of just alluded to. You know, how important was it to make sure that, or is it to be sure to make sure that the finished product really reflects the community's vision, which I can even imagine, you know, was very broad with the number of people who were involved and probably just kept evolving along the way to a certain extent.
3: Yeah, you know, hugely important. And again, you know, this community is engaged in a way that I haven't seen with other projects, you know, in other communities and neighborhoods. So I think having that participation is just a huge benefit to the project. And, you know, the really cool thing is a lot of the students that were engaging back in the design in 2020, 2021, never actually got to attend this school, but they were willing to put that time and that effort in, knowing that they're paying that forward for those future future students, future generations that are going to attend that school, and making sure it's going to reflect them in the best way they can.
2: Right. And you bring up a good point, because this project has been years in the making. You know, what's it been like to watch it evolve from drawings and plans into a finished campus, especially, like you said, with people who were involved from the very beginning who weren't even attending the school, aren't even attending the school when it's been, you know, reopened. But can you kind of talk about that a little bit?
3: Yeah, it's, you know, kind of a looking back, especially, you know, it's a little bit of a roller coaster of emotions. You know, day one, you're, you know, full of excitement, you know, but with long projects, it's a little bit of a grind, too. You've got to really stay committed to the process. Making sure we're staying true to the community, you know, and then at some point we just have to build the building as well, which is a huge undertaking, definitely can be stressful at times. Then you get to the end and, you know, you start to get a little sad. That's eventually going to come to an end to this place you've been putting your blood, sweat, and tears into for last 4 or 5 years.
2: Right. And, you know, when we talk about, you know, new buildings and spaces, you know, and I know you guys have put done other projects around the area, and, you know, each one you kind of take things from the other ones you can kind of implement. You know, what were some of the things that you guys were able to implement at the Rainier Beach location that kind of came from some other projects that you guys have undertaken, or what some things might have even been unique? Because I know it features a performing arts center. You got the athletic facilities. You got the updated classrooms, which are state of the art. Can you kind of talk about, you know, some of those things as well?
3: Yeah. And it, for anybody not familiar, it is a total replacement of the high school. So every, from top to bottom, by the time we're done, everything will be brand new. Even the athletic fields that are, in the same places, we've gone through and replaced all the turf and the track and things like that. So it is, from top to bottom, corner to corner, brand new facility. It's really kind of bookended was the design concept by the two kind of core departments, being the theater department with a brand new auditorium that is a fully modern, state-of-the-art auditorium that'll be a great place for community performances and just a great asset for the overall community and the high school specifically. And then, of course, we got to talk a little bit about the gym and the basketball team. I think that the old gym was fantastic and had a lot of character, but this new gym definitely, I think, represents the quality of that team and the program and Coach Mateo over there.
2: Right. And, you know, that's just been a huge undertaking. And, you know, Pat, you know, when people walk into this building, when they walk into this facility, when they walk into the Performing Arts Center, when they walk into the gym and see the classrooms and all the technology, you know, a lot of it can be overwhelming, but what is it that you hope people take away from that experience of just being inside this building, knowing the history that it represents to the people in Southeast Seattle, but also now, more importantly, the promise that it means to the people down here, because this is an education of higher learning that hopefully propels people onto a trajectory to do great things.
3: Yeah, I hope it you know, really finally represents, you know, the community. I think the brightness and the positivity and the potential of the community in a way that directly reflects that. I think the old building was run down and was not really reflecting the community in the right way, nor the value or the priority the district puts in the community. So I think we finally have a building that really represents the students, and I hope it's something they can walk into, keep their head up high, and understand that this is a place that they can build their future from, and it doesn't come across as a negative environment.
2: Right. And, Pat, what are the things that you are most proud of as it relates to this project? When you walk into the school, you know, 10, 15, 20 years from now, you know, what is it that you believe was going to just put a big smile on your face and just fill your heart with joy?
3: You know, I think it's, you know, looking back, it's, I think, more of the relationship with the community that we were able to build. You know, early on, it was definitely, you know, more of an oversight type relationship, you know, where they had rightfully, you know, a lot of distrust in the process and contractors coming in with false promises. And we were fortunate enough to really be able to show up and put in the work and build that trust up to a way that is, you know, a very fruitful relationship now. I think the people that have been able to work with us on a day-to-day basis really trust and respect what we're doing. And I think that is the long-term relationship I'm going to remember, whether it's, you know, we've had a couple principals throughout the process, but those engagements with the community, bringing Bethea and me liaison throughout the project, and it's just a tremendous community advocate that's really made this project happen in conjunction with a lot of other advocates, but really putting that effort in, and so I think being able to build their trust, and really we're walking out of here with long-term relationships, which is what I'm going to take away from it.
2: Right. And, you know,
4: Pat, Leidig doesn't build schools, and this is a testament to, you know, your guys' velocity overall in your business, that you guys are also investing in community. You're investing in people. You're also investing in community initiatives. For instance, one that I would be remiss if we didn't talk about this morning is your sponsorship of the Seattle Media's Best of the Best Northwest Reader's Choice campaign, which has been very successful and created a lot of buzz in our community over the last month and a half or so. You know, with that being said, you know, why is it important? Why do you guys feel it's important for Leidig to support the communities where you guys are working?
3: Yeah, I think, you know, one, from very early on in the process, we wanted to find, you know, true local organization, local businesses that we could find ways to support in a meaningful way. And so I think that is part of it. I think maybe the bigger picture, you know, just the nature of, you know, the program, the Best of the Northwest, anything that we can do to support and help highlight those community leaders that are really doing the day-to-day work and improving the community, we're going to support that all day long on how we can elevate that voice and how we can get more visibility to those people doing that great work.
4: Right. And, Pat, we're getting up near the end of the interview, but a couple more questions. You know, how do projects like the Best of the Best Reader's Choice campaigns and the Rainier Beach High School project as a whole kind of reflect Leidig's broader commitment to communities and community investment?
3: Yeah, we really see ourselves as a community builder. We're trying to really find ways to understand each community, because every community is different and unique. And we want to make sure that we're understanding the communities we're working in, trying to support them and elevate them in any way we can while we're working in those neighborhoods.
4: All right. And Pat, last question for you. First of all, just want to give you an opportunity this morning to kind of speak directly to our community, to our listeners and our readers, about anything that you feel is important to mention that we haven't talked about yet as it relates to this Rainier Beach project as a whole, but also where people can go to learn more about the Rainier Beach High School rebuild and any project updates that might be coming up.
3: Yep, I think maybe the biggest thing is we know construction can be a nuisance, and hopefully all the pain over the last few years is going to be worth it when the new facility is 100% complete, and we're almost there. So the return on investment is about to get delivered, and it's going to be a fantastic facility and just a huge asset for the school and the broader community in a lot of different ways. So hopefully everybody is excited and ready for this to be fully open and the contractors to be out of the way to let the community just enjoy the new asset. For anybody that's looking for information as we get to the finish line here on the construction project, we have a website. It is buildthebeachforusbyus.com. And you can find both current newsletters on what is going on with the construction process, as well as we've done a lot of segments and just a lot of information on what we've been up to over the course of the project as far as getting community members involved, trying to support community businesses, and just general knowledge on construction trades and opportunities as well.
4: All right. Well, Pat, I want to thank you for joining us on today's show. I want to thank you for the work that you guys have been doing on this project, both the just the visible stuff that people can see with the construction site, but also some of the things that people don't see, all the things that happen behind the scenes, all the things that happen in relationship with meeting with members of the community and understanding their vision for what they wanted and implementing those visions as well, because I know that is just an ongoing process. And one thing that I think we didn't talk about was the fact that you guys have also created opportunities for people in south of Seattle, but also some Rainier Beach students and graduates to actually enter into the careers in the construction field as well. And so I think that's just very important, because this has been a totally inclusive project from my perspective.
3: We appreciate that. And we're, I think a lot of great things have happened, and we're trying to also use this as a springboard to continue to push the envelope and continue to make impacts as we keep moving forward as well.
4: All right. Well, Pat, thank you for joining us on today's show. I want you to have a great weekend and wish you the best in all your future endeavors.
3: Thanks, Chris. Thanks for having me.
4: Good one. We'll be right back with a message from the people to the people.
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4: For more than six decades, Bird Bar Place has been the cornerstone of Seattle's Black community, providing essential services while helping families build stronger, healthy, and more financially secure lives. The commitment was recently recognized by the Seattle Medium's inaugural Best of the Best Readers' Choice Awards, where readers selected Dr. Angela Griffin as Best CEO Executive Director in the nonprofit category. Bird Bar was also recognized as Best Community Advocate in Education and was named runner-up for Best Nonprofit Organization for medium and large size nonprofits in the area. And we're going to talk about this recognition, what it means that an organization's enduring legacy and how it continues to serve and advocate for Black communities across Seattle throughout Washington is Dr. Angela Griffin, CEO of Bird Bar Place. Good morning, Dr. Angela.
6: Good morning, Chris. Thank you for having me.
4: Oh, it's a pleasure to have you on. How are you doing this morning?
6: I'm doing great. We're going to get some sunshine today.
4: I know that's right. Dr. Angela, first of all, congratulations on your recognition being from our readers being recognized as the best CEO / executive director. Can you talk a little about what this recognition means to you and your team at Bard Bar Place?
6: Well, I'd say it's just a great honor. I mean, I know with all the CEOs and executive directors in our community, particularly our buy and for organizations, are doing to hold up the community and make sure that our Black folks are being served adequately. And so it's a great honor to be recognized for the work that I've been able to do at Bird Bar Place. I'm celebrating 3 years this week and just, you know, the acknowledgement of the work that I've been able to do to help us rebuild our reputation in the community and get our staff to living wages and just all the things has been an honor to be recognized.
4: Right. And the Best of the Best Northwest Awards are unique because they are determined by the people in the community. You know, what does it mean to know that this recognition came directly from the people in our community and, more importantly, the people that Bird Bar Place serves?
6: Well, I think it means that people are really listening and paying attention. I felt seen, heard, and valued through this. I've been out stomping the pavement, speaking to everybody, showing up at all the events, trying to be a partner with other organizations and other community leaders. And so it just spoke volumes that the work that I've been doing and the work that my staff have been doing is not going unseen. So it made a big difference.
4: Right. And speaking of your team and your staff, Bird Bar Place was recognized in several categories. You know, what do those honors say about the work your team is doing throughout the community, you know, on a daily basis?
6: Well, you know, on a daily basis, we have taken it seriously, the commitment that we have to make sure that our community members get exactly what they need, when they need it, and how they need it. And so we're, you know, because of our intentionality to have strong outreach in the community and to have good engagement and then also to meet community needs, it means a lot to know that that has been recognized and that people are still coming to Bird Bar Place for their service needs, their housing, their utility, their food. That's the biggest support that we provide in the community is food. And so it means a lot that people actually see that we are that provider, we are that resource, and then acknowledge us for what we're doing.
4: Right. And Dr. Angela, last weekend, Bird Bar Place hosted its annual community block party in the Central District. Looking back at that, I guess two things. What did that day mean to you personally in terms of just hosting that block party and kind of what it meant to the community? But also, if you can talk a little bit about why it's important to create opportunities for people to reconnect with one another and celebrate community like they did at the block party.
6: Yeah, it was our third year having this block party. The initial vision was to get outside the building. You know, we've been in that building for a long time, and we were in the building as the Central Area Motivation Program, or camp. And so that, people thought that we left. There's so many people that drive by or live around the corner, and they're like, we didn't even realize that you all were still here. We didn't know what was going on in that building. So we got outside the building, took over the block, got music and food and vendors and games and activities. And the first year we did it, there was a sprinkling of people that came through. The second year it got bigger. But this year, literally, it started at noon. And at noon, the block was full already. People stayed. The block was full from noon until 5 o'clock. We were shutting it down and cleaning it up. And there were people still sitting out there talking and socializing. And so it was an indicator that people recognized that we are there. We are still there. And they came out and they had fun. There was resources. We had a nice resource fair there. So people were able to learn about other entities in the city that they can go to for their needs to be met. We have farmers there. People don't know that we get a lot of our fresh produce and fruit from the farmers for our food bank. So those farmers were outside, and people were able to go through and see what was being given out and get some for themselves. And then this week, we've had so many people coming into the building to get services because they know that we're still there. That was the intention, and it served its purpose. And we
4: right.
6: had fun.
4: Right. And, Seattle is, as you said, it's just changed dramatically over the years, especially with the displacement of so many black families from the Central District and even South Seattle. Can you talk about the how Bird Bar Place has evolved and continues to evolve, but also with remaining and balancing, of remaining true to its original mission?
6: Yes. We are a community action organization. So, we were founded in 1964 as part of the anti-poverty movement. And then, several years, about 25 years ago, when displacement started happening and gentrification started happening, we had a little rebranding that happened in our organization. And people thought that we left with the black community, right? Where did you go? They must have went somewhere else because they're not here. That's why it's important for us to remind the community that we are still here, that we are still intentional about serving the black community. And we're actually doing a study right now to understand what displacement really looked like in Seattle, or what gentrification did, what was the impact, and then what do we need to do about it now, all these years later. And so it's just important for people to remember that a lot of us black-led, black-serving organizations are still in the community. A lot of us did not leave. A lot of us are doing things to bring black folks back into the community, even if it's just for a day, even if it's just for a block party, right? Even if it's to, come see Black Santa in December. But, we are still here intentionally looking for opportunities to ensure our communities are served. A lot of that for Bird Bar Place is doing that through research and advocacy, showing up, in Olympia and even in Washington, D.C. on behalf of our black community. But it's important for people to know that organizations like Bird Bar Place still there, still intentional, still trying to meet the needs of the people that we were founded by and for.
4: Right. And it's important for people to recognize that, with Bird Bar Place and other organizations are created, the name may have changed and the logo might have changed, but the purpose and the mission has remained the same.
6: Still the same.
4: Right. Yeah. And speaking of that, you talked about the statewide at the survey that you guys are doing. And I know that, you know, under your leadership at Bird Bar Place, you guys have been doing a lot of listening first before really responding to the needs of our community. Can you kind of talk about how important it is to make sure that, you know, our organizations, community-based organizations, are having these conversations and listening and really listening to what people are saying and then trying to, as best they can, to implement that into the programming and everything else that you guys are doing?
6: Yes, we have a variety of ways that we listen. I mean, just the minimum is for our food bank. We ask our clients, we ask people who are coming through the doors, if it's one time or if it's every week, what is it that you want and you need? And particularly from a cultural perspective, we want to know what types of food. And then when we're talking to our farmers, when we're purchasing food, we're very intentional about stocking our shelves with what people need. And that's, you know, our motto is good food always, right? It's the good food, it's the right food. Even our home deliveries, when we send out boxes of food to people's houses, it's not just, you know, a bunch of random stuff thrown into a box. We ask the people when they fill out their form, what is it that you need and you want? And we try to pack those boxes as best we can accordingly. And then for, you know, our other services, we're always asking. My first year, I held community convenings and invited community in to hear what are the problems that you're seeing, that you're experiencing in this community. There was everything from gun violence to a lack of housing to we just don't know each other as a community. We're not as social anymore. And so then the question was put back out to those community members, what is it that you can do to change this and make a difference? What is it that you can do with other community members? And then what is it you want Bird Bar Place to do about it? And we, you know, we took what was ours and we started implementing some of those activities and some of those experiences. And then on the larger, broader scale, we do every 3 years, we do a community needs assessment. And so since I've come into the organization, I really wanted to understand displacement and gentrification. So we have a needs assessment that's out called For the Record. We are asking our Black community across the whole state, you know, where are you? Were you a part of Seattle at some point in time? If you're not anymore, why? How are you doing? Are your needs being met in the community that you're in? And if they are, tell us about it so we can replicate that in other communities. And if they're not, then let's figure out what can happen down in Vancouver, right? Let's inform Vancouver of what the needs are of the Black community down there so then they can do something about it. And so now's the time, For the Record, share. You know, open up and share your voice as to what's happened, what is happening, and what you want to happen in the future.
4: Right. And Dr. Angela, you know, we're coming towards the end of our time, but I do have a few more questions for you. One is about the culture that that you've captivated and created within the organization there over there at Bird Bar Place. Because, you know, everybody who I've encountered with Bird Bar Place, you know, has, you know, a sense of, they give me a sense of purpose. They give me a sense of belonging. They give me a sense that they're in a space where they have a voice and they have influence and all these things. And it also, to me, I haven't come across anybody that I've met who's working with Bird Bar Place at this point in time who is simply just showing up because it's a job. To me, it seems like it's they're there with intent, they're there with purpose, they're there with a mission, and it's more than just a job to them. Can you kind of talk about that environment that you guys have created at Bird Bar?
6: That means a lot to hear that you've heard that and that you actually see it. I came into the organization, I use a shared leadership approach. And so basically, my very first day talking to staff, I said, you know, it's like a body, right? I might be the neck. I might be just holding up the brains in the organization and holding up the body that is moving the heart, the arms, the legs, but you all have a part of this, right? You all have a role in this. You have ownership agency. And my staff took me seriously. And so decision making happens throughout the whole organization. I don't make most decisions in isolation, except for the ones I'm completely accountable for. But we listen to each other. We engage with each other. We're, you know, there's a kind of a family feel. You have to be careful with families because we can be dysfunctional as families. But we have a kind of like a family feel. We care for each other, and we deeply care for our community. You know, we are always looking for ways to say yes. We are always looking for ways to meet every single need that we can or connect people to the resources. And it comes from the heart, right? It's heart work. And then there's head strategy building to do so much more in the community. But it brings me joy. And then we have our motto. We work hard and we play hard. The block party was an opportunity for us to play, right? It was an opportunity for us to go out and laugh with the community and have fun and dance. You know, you saw my staff was out there dancing and in the dunk tank and the bouncy houses and eating food with the community, playing dominoes and spades. And so that's important to us, right? We work very hard. We also play hard, sometimes harder, because we need that for our own health and well-being and rest and care as well. That's important.
4: Dr. Ansel, before I let you go, I want to ask you if you could provide our community with the location of Bird Bar and how they can find out more about the resources that you guys and services that you guys are providing.
6: Yes, we are located at 722 18th Avenue in Seattle. We are 18th and Cherry, right across from DSHS, down the street from Swedish Hospital, and an old firehouse that has been renovated. And you can go on our website, www.birdbarplace.org, to get more information about what we do, our services, and to take our community needs assessment survey.
4: All right. And Dr. Angela, I want to just once again congratulate you on your honor this week at the Seattle Medium's Best of the Best Reader's Choice Awards, being named the best CEO/executive director of a nonprofit organization. Also, Bird Bar Place being named the best community advocates for education, and a runner-up as the best local nonprofit organization as well.
6: Thank you, Chris. Thank you so much.
4: You're welcome. Thank you. Have a great weekend. And I just wish you and all your colleagues at Bird Bar Place all the best in all your guys' endeavors.
6: You too. We'll talk soon.
4: All right. Have a great weekend. I'd like to thank everybody for tuning in for this edition of Rhythm and News. Be sure to pick up your copy of this week's Seattle Medium newspaper. You can find all the stories you heard on today's and much more. Also, there's a special supplement inside this week's Seattle Medium, which is the Seattle Medium's Best of the Best Reader's Choice Awards. 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Rhythm News podcasts are brought to you by the Port of Seattle. Well, that's it for us. Be blessed. We'll see you next week.

0: KRIZ Renton, Seattle. KYIZ Renton, Seattle. He won't let you
1: down. Freedom is not automatic. Democracy only works when the people participate. 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
0: 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Throwback Saturday, a couple hours of the show today. We'll start off the hour with three in a row. Yeah, starting off this hour with Confunction on Throwback Saturday. Let's get ready to roll and keep it locked in until 7 o'clock tonight.

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0: 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Well, someone says if you're going to be Throwback Saturday, you got to drop a little blues on us one time, okay? Drop it three in a row this time for B.B. King on Throwback Saturday on B.B. Mr. Riley King is the name. Yeah!

Do it.

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5: Every Saturday from 11 a.m. to 7 p.m., it's Throwback Saturday. He's back again to check out his old school musical IQ. You know the name of this song, bro?
6: Oh, no, I'm already...
5: I've been in 3 seconds now. Time's up. You think you know this one? 3 seconds. Oh, Michael Jackson got you on that one.
6: Oh, my God.
5: No, no. And I just wiped it out. You think you know this one here? 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
7: Oh, I can't get to where I do know this.
5: Luther, don't you know
7: the skinny
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7: Skinny Luther, too. 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
7: oh,
5: bro.
7: Oh, terrible.
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sunny. Yesterday my life was filled with rain, sunny. You smiled at me and really eased the pain. Now the dark days are done and the bright days are here. My sunny one shines so sincere. Sunny one so true, I love you. Sunny, thank you for the sunshine bouquet. Sunny,

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4: Freedom is not automatic. 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

0: Tyrone Davis, Rick James, Chaka Khan, The Temptations, Patti LaBelle. 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
1: The weather is fine and the living can be easy. 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

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Oh, yeah. Right here at 1620 KYIZ Renton, Seattle. 1480 KBMS Vancouver, Portland, and 97.5 KBS FM Vancouver, Portland. 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

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Today we're going to have each hour starting with three in a row. Oh, yeah. With Stevie Wonder.

0: Hey, bus driver, I'm getting on that horn. 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Wow. New York, just like I pictured it. Skyscrapers and everything.
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armor.

0: Hey, it's Jasmine Sanders from the D.L. Hughley Show, living for the weekend. 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

0: Tyrone Davis, Rick James, Chaka Khan, The Temptations, Patti LaBelle. They're all coming up here on Throwback Saturday, right here on 1620 KYIZ.
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